0: Incomplete. Great coverage there by Pippen.
1: Deontay Pippen, great job there, leaving no room for that pass to be completed. Even if he would have caught it, he was out of bounds.
0: Great coverage indeed. 42 seconds left in the first half. Grand Valley 17, Ashland nothing. One timeout left for Ashland.
1: I will say Ashland has taken their shots down the field.
0: Yeah, they have.
1: Novak is not afraid. He's now, what is he in the, he's now 4 for 14, but he has taken his shots. Lakers have placed him outstanding down the field, man-to-man defense.
0: Three wide out look. Harvey and McKnight over here to the left. Three wide receivers left side as well. Novak trying to step up in the pocket. He'll get away and run. 40, 35, near side. He's tackled at the 31-yard line as the ball came out, but he was down. And a first down for Ashland to that point, 32 seconds remaining in the half.
1: Well, the Lakers blitzed on that, and they were man-to-man down the field, so no one was there. Did a good job of coming off the receivers after he passed the line of scrimmage as Ashland picks up that first down. I'm not sure what we got here.
0: Yeah, timeout. Grand Valley calling a timeout. 29 seconds left in the half. 17-0. Lakers in front. Tim, what are they talking about here? Basically, keep everything in front of you?
1: Yeah, keep everything. You want to hold them to 3 points. You want to, they have the ball. 29 seconds left at your 31-yard line. Keep everything in front of you. Force them into a field goal attempt. You don't want to give up. Like I said, they get the ball to start the second half. So this is a key possession for Ashland. They want points and then come on the second half and score some points, get themselves back in the game as they trail right here 17-0. Grand Valley State has dominated through the first, 29 minutes here of the first half.
0: Well, we hope you join us in person at Lovers Stadium coming up next Saturday. That's going to be a 7 o'clock kick against Judson.
1: Novak not exactly known for a runner, but again, that was a great opportunity for him to run the Lakers blitz and played man, playing man defense down the field. And so the defenders were running with the receivers. And once he got past the line of scrimmage, he was able to pick up that chunk of yardage, 18 yards to be exact.
0: 29 seconds left. First and 10 from Grand Valley's 31. Right to left, they're on the left hash mark. Novak out of the gun. Two wideouts either way to throw. Crossing route, McKnight catches it around the 30 and then push back. They'll give him about a yard and a half gain. That's it.
1: Tell you what, they just used a timeout there. So
0: yeah, and
1: 21
0: they had to
1: seconds
0: use one.
1: Left.
0: Yeah.
1: They gained 2 yards there at the 29-yard line. Now, if they don't pick up the first down here and they're tackled before the line of scrimmage, they're going to have to rush their field goal team out in the field because they're out of timeouts.
0: Yeah.
1: So 21 seconds here. They'll have the ball, second and eight. No. Yeah, second and eight, but just 21 seconds with no timeouts. So
0: the middle of the field, I suppose it's open as long as you get a first down.
1: Got to get the first down because the clock is going to continue to run. And now, it's second down, though. They could run up and stop the clock, so it's not third down. So they could run to the line of scrimmage and down it.
0: Well, it's second down here and 8 yards to go. Ball is on Grand Valley's 29 officially. 21 seconds left. 17-0. Grand Valley ahead. Ashland on the edge of field goal range. There's no wind or precipitation for them to worry about.
1: The flags on the top of the goalposts appear to be maybe blowing to the west. A little bit, but not much.
0: Denny,
1: Novak has not been afraid to throw the ball downfield.
0: No, he hasn't. Denny, the kicker, not long ago, missed a 39-yarder. All right, here we go. Second down and eight from the Laker 29. On the snap, a play fake. Novak rolling to his left. A flag comes out. He'll flip it out. It's caught. Maloney right at the 21-yard line as he goes out of bounds. But what is the flag for?
1: It's going to be a holding on Ashland.
0: Yeah, and this one will definitely, if it is on them, will move them out of field goal range.
1: Almost, yeah. Did he get the first down?
0: No.
1: No, he's short.
0: Yeah, he was short.
1: But he did get out of bounds.
0: I believe. Well, you know what? That's a good point. He would have been right on the edge of the first down marker. So this moves them from the 29 of Grand Valley, and it's going to move Ashland back to the 39-yard line. 14 seconds to go in the first half.
1: You know, Steve, the Hail Mary's not been kind to Grand Valley against Ashland, so.
0: Yeah, that's true.
1: Which they'll try to, no.
0: Second down and 18 left here, but the time is the factor. 14 seconds left. Trips look to the right, McKnight over here to the left. Novak from the gun takes the snap, drips back to the 50, tries to step up, and he's sacked.
1: Now, Steve, here
0: now
1: we go.
0: Now the Lakers get him inside. Great work.
1: Five, four. They're not going to get it off.
0: They won't get
1: Three.
0: A play. That's end of the first half. Excellent job up front by Grand Valley. They bring down Novak, and no opportunity for a field goal or a Hail Mary.
1: All the receivers had run downfield. No one could get back. No chance to stop the clock. And the Lakers, great defensive pressure there up the middle to sack Novak. And once he got sacked, there was 7 seconds left. There was no chance for the defense or for the offense to get back on the field to down it and try a Hail Mary. So Lakers, great job defensively to get off the field.
0: I believe it was Ty Jackson as part of a group of about three guys. He seemed to lead the way as Grand Valley getting the sack of Novak right at the tail end of the first half. We'll go to the break. 17-0. Lakers in front here in Ashland, Ohio. Tim, let's check out the first half quick stats presented by Grand Rapids Graphics. What do you got?
1: Well, offensively for Grand Valley State, Andrew Schuster, 16 for 18, 134 yards and one touchdown. Brady Drogosh, one of two through the air. He completed one of those. It was a little foot pass to Kellen Reed for a touchdown. Kellen Reed, 9 catches, 72 yards, and a touchdown there in the first half. Evan Furtney, 3 catches, 33 yards, and a touchdown for the Lakers in the running game. Ashland did a good job of bottling up the Laker running game. Kellen Russell-Dixon, 11 carries, 32 yards. And then Drogosh, 2 carries, 13 yards. He did pick up 2 first downs on those carries. Short gains that led to first downs and points for the Lakers. Defensively, Torian Wyatt, great first half, 5 tackles. Josh Anderson, Keegan Sell, Jimmy Downs, each with 3. And Chris Little with a PBU and an interception in the first half.
0: That's your first half quick stats brought to you by Grand Rapids Graphics. As the Lakers here at halftime in Ashland, Ohio, lead the Eagles 17-0. We'll be right back with our Trinity Health halftime report on the Grand Valley Sports Network.
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0: Here in Ashland, Ohio, the Lakers leading the Eagles 17-0 at the break. Steve Lloyd-Jones, Tim Knott back with you. The Trinity Health Halftime Report, as Grand Valley done a nice job in all three phases through that first half. Let's get you the numbers. The Fast Signs first half stats and recap to run through those drives for us. Here's Tim Knott.
1: Well, the Lakers opened the game. They took the opening kickoff, drove 65 yards in 10 plays, picked up some key third down conversions to keep the drive alive. And at the end, Andrew Schuster, the beautiful play action pass, and hit Evan Furtney, the senior tight end, with an 18-yard touchdown. Matthew Basic added the PAT. Lakers lead 7-0. Chris Little picked off a pass in the Laker end zone to stop a Ashland possible scoring drive. And the Lakers then drove 80 yards in 16 plays, 9 minutes and 15 yards, 15 seconds off the clock. Brady Drogoch came in, picked up two first downs with his legs, and then he used a little flip pass to Kellen Reed, who was in motion. Reed went the final 5 yards for that short, what's called a touchdown pass. It's basically an extension of the running game. And Basic added the PAT for a Laker 14-0 lead. Grand Valley State then, following a punt, they forced a three and out, a punt by Ashland. Lakers drove 23 yards in 8 plays, took 4:21 off the clock, and Matthew Basic hit the 40-yard field goal to give Grand Valley State a 17-0 lead. The Laker defense stopped the initial drive with an interception, stopped another potential Ashland scoring drive as Ashland, they were able to get a sack, force a field goal that Ashland missed. And at the end, the time ran out. The Lakers, Ashland was down near a field goal range, but Ashland had no timeouts left. They ran up to play downfield. Lakers were able to get a sack, and the clock ran out. Grand Valley State leads 17-0. Lakers with a dominating first half and time of possession. GVSU held onto the ball for 19 minutes and 50 seconds. Wow. Ashland just 10 minutes and 10 seconds. Lakers have run 36 plays. Ashland just 28 plays. Lakers 168 yards. Ashland 120 yards. The quarterback, Drew Novak, is 5 for 15 through the air, 49 yards, and an interception. Again, as I said earlier, Andrew Schuster, 16 for 18 through the air.
0: So again, pinpoint passing by him.
1: Yeah, great job. He was patient. Got the ball to the Lakers were 5 for 8 on first down, 1 for 1 on fourth down. Again, a high percentage as they came into the game, nearly 57% on third down this season. Again, when you're establishing the run, you're able to get in those third and short. Yeah. You have a much better chance of picking up the first down. So again, dominating first half by Grand Valley. Great job stopping that late drive. Potential scoring drive by Ashland, because Ashland gets the ball to start the second half.
0: So that's your Fast Signs first half stats and recap for you, as the Lakers up 17-0 here on the road over the Ashland Eagles. Tim and I will be back a little bit later on in our next segment after the break. Brian Fonger's a scoreboard update for you as the Trinity Health Halftime Report continues on the Grand Valley Sports Network.
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6: Well, good Saturday evening, everybody. Brian Fongers coming to you live inside the Grand Valley Sports Network studio. We're at the half in this non-conference affair. Former GLIAC counterparts battling it out. Number 6, Grand Valley State at number 21, Ashland. Ashland out of the Great Midwest Athletic Conference, 25th all-time meeting. And our halftime score reads, if you're a Laker fan, good news, 17-0, Grand Valley State. The defense has been outstanding once again. Ashland's possessions have resulted in an interception, a 3-and-out, a missed field goal, and a sack at midfield to end the first half. Great defense so far from Grand Valley State. Time now for our Pepino's and Allendale out-of-town scoreboard update. That's Pepino's and Allendale, your ultimate post-game destination after GVSU football games. The GLIAC so far, everybody is playing today as non-conference play is entering, I guess you could say, the back half of non-conference play when you're talking about the GLIAC teams. The GLIAC so far has gone 2-4 in non-conference play today. We'll start you off at Hillsdale, the Chargers out of the GMAC, hosting the Wayne State Warriors, and it's been a tough start to the season for Wayne State. Blanked in back-to-back games against two GMAC opponents. They got shut out at home last week against Northwood, and they got blasted at Hillsdale this afternoon, 49-0. The Warriors fall to 0-2. Hillsdale now 2-0. It was the battle for the Axe, Bowl, Northwood and Saginaw Valley State duking it out between neighbors, and it was Northwood in an entertaining game, pulling it off. They improved to 2-0 with a 35-28 home victory over the Cardinals. Saginaw Valley State suffers their first loss of the season. They're 2-1. Davenport quietly 3-0 on the season. Another home non-conference victory for the Panthers, 19-12 over nationally ranked Indianapolis. The Greyhounds out of the GLVC, they now fall to 1-2. And it's safe to assume, I think, UIndy is going to fall out of the top 25 in both polls. They were number 17 in the coaches' poll, number 18 in the media poll coming into today's contest. The Tommies of St. Thomas out of Minnesota, they're now an FCS school. They roughed up Northern Michigan at home, 56-14. The Wildcats winless at 0-3. Still, the Tommies improved to 2-1. Wild, and I mean wild, affair at Southwest Baptist. The Bearcats out of the GLVC entertaining the Lakers of Roosevelt. Roosevelt looking for a 3-0 start to the season. Roosevelt led it 52-21 after three quarters. You thought the game was over? Well, not so fast. Southwest Baptist put up 35 points in the fourth quarter. Roosevelt, a big 7 points. I say a big 7 points because the final score ended up being 59-56. Roosevelt wins it. They remain unbeaten on the season. Those 7 points were massive in that fourth quarter for the Lakers. At Emporia State, the Hornets out of the MIAA, they stay unbeaten in a top 25 battle against Michigan Tech, 34-20. The Hornets get it done. Michigan Tech was 20th in the coaches' poll, 23rd in the media poll. Emporia State was 24th in the coaches' poll, 22nd in the media poll. So the Hornets stay unbeaten at 3-0. Michigan Tech falls to 2-1. Coming up at 9 o'clock in the Pacific Northwest, Ellensburg, Washington, a top 10 matchup here. Central Washington, the Wildcats out of the Lone Star Conference at 0-1, lost to an FCS school last week to begin their season. Take on the number one team in the country, the Ferris State Bulldogs, who are 2-0. Again, 9 o'clock is the kickoff there. Moving on to the FBS, top 25 circuit games currently in progress as we enter the evening hours. We'll start you off in this one at Georgia Tech, the Yellow Jackets hosting 18th-ranked Tennessee. About halfway through the second quarter, the Volunteers have a 17-10 advantage in that one. Number 22, Houston, is hosting Southern. Houston at 1-0, the Cougars. They are roughing up Southern. Midway through the second quarter, it's already 42-0. Ohio State and Texas, top five matchup down in Austin. Both teams 1-0, and the Longhorns already have a couple of turnovers, and Ohio State has cashed in with 10 points off those two turnovers. About 5 minutes to go in the first quarter, the Buckeyes lead it 10-0. Number 8, LSU hosting Louisiana Tech, just underway in the second quarter. And the Tigers have a 10-0 lead over Louisiana Tech at home. Just underway in the second quarter in this one, out in Corvallis, Oregon State, the Beavers entertaining the 13th-ranked team in the country, and Texas Tech, the Red Raiders. That game is scoreless early in the second quarter. It's the Cy-Hawk battle, number 21, Iowa, hosting unranked and 1-0 Iowa State, the Cyclones. This game is early in the second quarter. The Hawkeyes are the home team. It's 3-0 Iowa State. Number 9, Ole Miss, hosting Charlotte in Oxford, Mississippi. It's 7-0 Ole Miss late in the first quarter in that one. Got a couple of later kickoffs at 10:15. Number 20, Utah at 1-0, taking on 1-0 Arkansas in Salt Lake City. And at 11 o'clock on the Big Ten Network, Big Ten After Dark, number 14, USC at 2-0, hosting 1-0 Louisiana. Finals from earlier, number 3, Notre Dame humiliated Rice in South Bend 52-0. Alabama with a massive second half, outscored Kentucky, if my math is correct, 32-0 in the second half, and they steamrolled the Wildcats on the road, 45-17. It was number 15, BYU, 28-17 at home over Arizona in Big 12 action. Number 19, Washington had to hold on. Utah State had a Hail Mary to try and pull off a miracle at the end and upset a nationally ranked Washington Huskies team out in the Pacific Northwest, but Washington ended up picking off the pass at the goal line, and the Huskies hold on and avoid the upset 16-14. Number 17, SMU, no issues with UC Davis, 56-10 at home. Number 2, Georgia put up 70 points on Western Kentucky, and they cruised 70-20. Number 5, Indiana, they had no issues themselves at home against Howard, 55-0. Number 6, Oregon, the upset of the day so far, Oklahoma State. With the new coaching staff in place and so many new players in place, I believe Oregon beat them 60-plus to, I think it was 3 last year at Oregon. Well, Oklahoma State returns the favor in a big way, 39-31. Number 6, Oregon goes down. They had a tough game last week at home against Boise State. And now the Ducks, I guess, playing with fire. Had it bite them in the back end this time around. Oklahoma State wins at 39-31. Both teams are 1-1. Number 10, Texas A&M, 48-20 at home over Arizona State. Michigan, well, this one, I guess you could say, was more legit than last week's game if you talk to certain pundits out there. But Michigan earns a hard-earned 17-10 victory at the Big House over number 11, Oklahoma. Michigan now 2-0, Oklahoma 1-1. Number 16, Penn State with a 27-9 road victory at Temple. Nittany Lions are 2-0. Finals from earlier in the week, number 7, Miami absolutely crushes Florida A&M. They put up 77 points and roll 77-7. That was on Thursday. A trio of Friday games. Number 23, Missouri, with a 17-point road victory at Kansas, 38-21. It was number 24, Louisville, picking up their first win of the season with a 59-13 trouncing of Villanova. And lastly, number 25, Virginia at home. They're 2-0 following a 59-3 comfortable victory over Norfolk State. Busy Pepino's and Allendale out-of-town scoreboard. But again, our halftime score in Ashland, Ohio, Jack Miller Stadium is number 6, GVSU 17, number 21, Ashland, nothing. We'll continue more of our halftime coverage after this short timeout. We'll kick it back out to the stadium. Steve Lloyd-Jones, Tim Knott, will get you set for second half action after this on the Grand Valley Sports Network.
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0: 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Steve Lloyd-Jones, Tim Knott back with you live from Ashland, Ohio. Tim, the keys to the second half here. How do you see it?
1: Well, the first possession obviously is key. Ashland's going to get the ball. If you're the Lakers, you want to force a punt, get the ball back, get this out to a 20-24 point lead, force them into where they had the running game is out of the equation. They have done a decent job running the ball. They have 49 rushing yards. They have 71 rushing yards.

0: It's time now for our first Coach's Corner interview of the 2026 football season as the Grand Valley State football team embarks on their season opener this Thursday night as they travel out to West Virginia to take on the Charleston Golden Eagles, first all-time meeting between the two schools. And here to join us for his first of many interviews throughout the season is head football coach Scott Wooster. And Coach, thanks for joining us. Let's start off by talking about fall camp. How did camp go for everybody?
1: It was outstanding. From a coaching staff leadership standpoint, tremendous job putting us in that position to have those 15 practices in training camp. And that bled right into this week of game prep. Really good week of preparation.
0: And in terms of the roster, I know you always preach year in and year out about continuity. You got a lot of experienced returning players. Talk to me about the senior class and what you like about this year's senior group.
1: The alignment, the instant belief and buy-in to our process, to our culture, they've set that tone incredibly for us. Offensively, defensively, you know, we're going to start 8 or 9 seniors or those type of guys on offense and 7 or 8 on defense. Yeah, that senior class is everything. That leadership is everything to us right now.
0: What can you tell me about this Charleston team, and what are you looking forward to taking the road trip out to West Virginia?
1: An incredible football team that's a playoff-caliber football team. You know, you're going to get some tape on these guys from 2025, but we're a different football team than last year. Just that inward focus, playing an opponent that we've never played before, an unfamiliar opponent, is a huge benefit to us this year as well.
0: 6 o'clock is the kickoff on Thursday, 5 o'clock with the pregame coverage on the Grand Valley Sports Network, taking on the Golden Eagles of Charleston out in Charleston, West Virginia. He is head coach Scott Wooster. Coach, as always, we appreciate the time, and we'll talk to you next week.
1: Absolutely, Mel. Thanks so much.
0: That is Grand Valley State head football coach Scott Wooster, and you can listen live all season long to Grand Valley State football on Classic Rock 97 LAV, The Ticket West Michigan, and Classic Hits 98.3 WLCS, beginning 1 hour before the opening kick. It's the final blowout on the 2026 Cumulus West Michigan Golf Card. 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
2: In there in the tackle.
3: All right, second down and 3 here for Ashland. 3 wide out look. 2 to the right, 1 to the left. Ramsey's out there to the short side on the left side. Harvey slot right, their most dangerous receiver. Second down and 3. Novak pressure comes, hit as he throws, and somehow completes it. A first down to the 41. McKnight went to his knees to get the ball, so he's down there.
2: He just got rid of that.
3: Boy, who actually got to him?
2: He was getting hit by Torian Wyatt, who came from the right edge of the Laker defensive. Excuse me, that's David Osagedi that got to Novak, but he just got rid of it and completed it for first down.
3: Out of the pistol, Novak will work with Maloney behind him here. An H-back to the right, low snap, bobbles it, has to run to his left, and he's taken down. Great job by Jimmy Downs as he knifed through to get an ankle and bring him down for the sack at the 34.
2: Well, again, the snap was at the ground. Novak had to go down and pick it up. By the time he did, Jimmy Downs was in there, and then Novak tried to escape through the left side. The Lakers sideline, Jimmy Downs tripped him up and a loss of 7 yards.
3: Back to the 34-yard line. It's going to be third down and 6 now.
2: 16,
3: yeah, good point. As they're going to bring it with McKnight in motion from the right. A rollout here to the right. Novak trying to find room. He'll throw it, and it's dropped around the 48. An incomplete throw. He would not have had a first down. And it's going to bring up a fourth down now.
2: No, third down.
3: Third down is what they're going to say.
2: Great job by Keegan Sell and David Osagedi. You know, Sell was going after Novak, and Novak got rid of the ball by the sideline. Sell pulled up and barely touched Novak, who fell out of bounds, but a great job there by Keegan Sell and David Osagedi to get pressure on Novak and force his third and 17.
3: Yeah, third down, 17 here from the 34. Maloney running left and nowhere to go as he'll be hit behind the line. A yard loss on the play as the Lakers right there to close that door.
2: So after the initial first down, the errant snap led to this change of possession.

0: as it put Dash from behind the chains, and the Laker defense came up big to force this punt early in the third quarter.
1: Yeah, boy, that errant snap as Jimmy Downs got through there to get an ankle of Novak, the big play in that series, as Little is back to return the punt here for Grand Valley. Good snap. Kick is away. Chris Little will grab that at about the 33-yard line, and the Lakers will have the ball at that point. A 17-0 lead with 12:24 left here in this third quarter.
0: Well, a good initial possession there by the Laker defense to force that punt, get the ball back into the offense's hands. Lakers can now try to put some more cushion between them and Ashland on the scoreboard.
1: Grand Valley on a first and 10. Three wideouts here to the left side, including Fertney, the tight end. One man to the right. That's for Moss. A running back in the backfield. KRD, as they'll bring Fertney in motion. On first down, a handoff. Kellen Russell-Dixon through the middle and not much room. No gain on the play.
0: Well, Ashland has decided they're not going to let the Lakers gain anything between the tackles. They have really done a good job of bunching everything up. Grand Valley State has gained a few yards between the tackles, but nothing to speak of. And they've done a much better job in the short passing game, but that's what Ashland has decided. That's the poison they've picked, is to allow Schuster to complete short passes.
1: Three wide out look, two to the left side. All wide outs are near the edge of the line of scrimmage. It'll be a dump off to the right flat and a catch out of bounds there. Fertney will run after it. So he's got a gain of a few yards.
0: Yeah, it's impossible. These lights are not good at all.
1: Yeah, it's
0: field. Jack Miller Stadium.
1: It's the two light stands on the far side of the field. So you have these kind of these pockets of shadows. And
0: it's Fertney's fourth catch of the evening.
1: That'll be third down and about 7 yards for Grand Valley to go. 17-0 they lead. The ball on their own 36. Three wide receiver look, two to the left. KRD, the running back, fakes the handoff. Schuster, a pass deflected, picked off up the far side. The defender finally tripped up at the 15-yard line there.
0: So the ball got
1: interception.
0: The ball got tipped to the line of scrimmage. And it was battered up in the air. Nationals able to pick it off. Schuster's first interception of the year.
1: Yeah, Tarkington getting the pick.
0: Ran it back to the Grand Valley 15-yard line. So a quick change of possession here. Laker defense back on the field. So big turnover force there by Ashland. 11:09 left here in the third quarter. Lakers leading 17-0, but Ashland will take over. Good job by Schuster to get over there and force Tarkington out of bounds to keep Ashland at the 15-yard line, but the Eagles inside the Laker 20.
1: Novak will hand it off, and Stevenson through the middle. He'll gain a few yards. Going to get it down to about the 12-yard line of Grand Valley, so pickup of three. Ashland desperately wanting a touchdown on this drive. It's a great opportunity for them with the starting field position that they have.
0: Couldn't see who tipped the ball at the line of scrimmage.
1: I couldn't either. Nope, I could not either. Ramsey is out to the left as a wide receiver for Ashland. They'll bring back Maloney, their best running back. He's on the left hip of Novak in the gun. Two wide outs to the right. On the snap, Novak with pressure coming, throwing it across the middle.
0: Oh, they're
1: and a
0: call.
1: Great knockdown
0: no.
1: as
0: they're
1: going to get
0: a
1: roughing the
0: it was not
1: passer
0: roughing
1: penalty.
0: The passer, Steve. It was not roughing the passer.
1: Sell in the middle, knocking away the pass at the time.
0: Novak barely got rid of the ball. Keegan Sell hit him. It was not roughing the passer.
1: Yeah, it looked like he was just
0: no
1: contact
0: Sorry.
1: As the ball was coming away.
0: No.
1: Oh, driving him into the ground. That's the call. So it's not so much the timing of the hit.
0: I guess,
1: it's
0: maybe.
1: What they're ruling is that he drove him into the ground, which I wasn't looking
0: for. I wasn't looking for that either.
1: At that part either. All right, Grand Valley ahead 17-0 here in the third quarter. We've got 10:28 to play. It's now a first down, first and goal with the ball at the 6 for Ashland. Left to right, they're going to work. Maloney behind Novak on the snap. Maloney a run up the middle. He'll try to push the pile. He's going to get it inside the 5 to the 1-yard line.
0: He does a good job
1: of
0: getting in behind his offensive line and kind of hiding back there. It's hard to find him.
1: All right, the Lakers trying to keep him out of the end zone, but it's second and goal at the one here. Maloney stays in at running back. He's behind Novak, who's in the pistol.
0: Wait, Grand Valley does not have anybody out here to...
1: They'll run a defender over there.
0: They put a late substitution in, and he didn't...
1: Second and goal from the one. Novak under center.
0: Oh, delay of game.
1: Flags come in, and a delay of game. Oh, my gosh. How did that happen?
0: Because they made that late substitution.
1: So Ashland had to hold up. See, what you're hearing, we got to explain this to
0: So him. They made a late substitution, which gave the Lakers an opportunity to substitute they wanted because right. They made that late substitution. He never went past the numbers. So, therefore, the official went stood in front of the ball and forced Ashland to wait until he moved, and the clock ran down, delay a game. Now they're back at the six-yard line with second and goal.
1: Yeah, back to the six where it's second and goal here. Maloney's still the running back. Ramsey along with Hurley out to the left. Novak, pressure coming, dumps it off. It's incomplete.
0: I think Jimmy Downs got a piece of that.
1: Yeah, an incomplete pass, and it's going to be
0: third and goal.
1: So just to explain that again, the crowd was upset initially because they saw the receiver uncovered way out to the right of the formation and wanted Ashland to be able to snap the ball and throw it to him. The referee held it up because Grand Valley had to have a chance to get a substitution defensively. Then, with the clock rolling, they got the delay of game. Third and goal from the six. Novak out of the gun. Makes a man in motion. Here's the snap to him, and we get... What do we get here?
0: False start on the left tackle, I think.
1: Yeah, they get a flag. I don't know why the fans were cheering for that.
0: Yeah.
1: That's going to move them back five more yards. So what had been a second and goal at the one... Ashland made a late substitution. The Lakers were allowed to substitute. It led to a delay of game. Now you have a false start. This has the feel of the end of the first half.
0: Yeah.
1: Where Ashland moved backwards.
0: It's now second and goal from the 11. Looks like.
1: Third and goal.
0: Third and goal from the 11.
1: Third and goal from the 11-yard line. Officials to have a brief word. And that's one of those, again, we're trying to describe what had happened there. That was a very key moment where the fans wanted to be able to have them snap the ball and quickly throw it to the wide receiver. But they had made a substitution.
0: Why are they moving the ball forward to the – oh, they moved it forward to the – they were in the wrong line of scrimmage. They were at the 16. That was an official's – yeah, they were at the 16, not the 11 on the spot of the ball.
1: Okay, so from the 11 here on the snap, third and goal, Novak, hit, down he goes. The Lakers get to him, Gravenhoff and others. Ivar in there. Grand Valley able to bring him down on the sack, and it'll be a field goal try now coming up.
0: This will be a win, even giving up 3 points.
1: Oh,
0: they had
1: absolutely.
0: Second and goal at the one.
1: Absolutely.
0: Grand Valley leading 17-0. If they can, even if they make this field goal, it's a 17-3 lead. Great stand by the Laker defense.
1: Russell for the field goal try. 33-yard effort. The kick is on the way. And the kick is good, so Ashland on the board.
0: That's a win for the Laker defense.
1: Laker defense did a great job. 8:53 left third quarter. 17-3 Grand Valley on the Grand Valley Sports Network.
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0: Yeah.
1: Well, Ashland able to get on the board. 17-3 now. The Eagles with that 33-yard field goal. 8:53 left in the third. Grand Valley to get the ball back. But as you say, Tim, that was really a win by Grand Valley's defense. The interception allowed Ashland to start that drive at the 15. They ended up at the 11.
0: After the sack, they ended up at the...
1: Well, yeah. I mean, before is
0: they actually lost yardage on that drive.
1: Yeah. Able to go backwards, and the Lakers took full advantage.
0: And that was with the personal foul.
1: Here's a short kickoff. Going to come to the near side. And McLean again. Angles right. Near the 25 on his feet. 30. And upended as we get a flag coming in. So I don't know if he quite made the 30-yard line. We'll see. This may go backwards a little bit more after the flag on what appear to be Grand Valley. Let's see.
0: I'm going to call a hold here. Yeah.
1: It's going to be a hold on Grand Valley. I'm going to move them back. GBSU football on the Grand Valley Sports Network, presented in part by Coors Light, distributed locally by Lions Beverage.
0: So Lakers, the Lakers starting inside their own 20 here. Start this drive. Leading 17-3. 8:46 left here in the third quarter.
1: Schuster out of the gun. Killing Russell Dixon on his right hip as we start on first down. They'll hand it off. KRD through the middle. Nice gain. He'll get it up past the 25, near the 26. Gain of about 6 yards.
0: Good job there by the interior. Wooster still trying to gain some yards between the tackles. Lakers going quick here.
1: Yeah, up-tempo with three wide receivers to the left of the formation, the wide side. Russell Dixon, the running back, on the right hip of Schuster in the gun. Ashland threatens with a blitz. Here's the snap, and they hand it off. And Russell Dixon up the middle, another nice run. A first down, gets him past the 30 to the 31, where he's tackled.
0: Great job by the interior of the Laker offensive line. Again, creating a seam for Kellen Russell Dixon to get behind, pick up that first down out to the 31-yard line.
1: Yeah, I think Schuster audibling out of that pass and able to get him on the run when they saw the blitz look from Ashland, as again the Eagles crowding the line of scrimmage again. 17-3, Grand Valley, the midway point of the third quarter. On the snap, Schuster, quick throw left flat. Caught on the run. Cook spun down. He's going to get a couple of yards. That'll be it. Maybe one officially to the 32. But boy, you love seeing him in space.
0: Yeah, he's quick and elusive. Talkington, I think, with the tackle. Doing a lot of talking after that tackle. Lakers gained just a yard, I think, or maybe lost a yard.
1: Gained 1 yard. So second down and nine. Grand Valley at the 32. Hermas off the left edge of the line. Two wideouts, tight to the right edge. Furtney in motion left to right. The snap to Schuster, looking right. Goes across the middle. Whoa, incomplete. And a little bit behind Cook. Fortunate that wasn't intercepted.
0: That was a dangerous pass. They had linebackers in kind of bracketing Cook, who went short over the middle. And I don't think Andrew saw the backside linebacker making a play in the ball, and he almost picked that off.
1: All right, now, Grand Valley at their 32, a third down and nine. Russell Dixon, the running back. Three wide receivers, Cook, Kellen Reed, who's back in there, and Vermas in that order on the right side toward the sideline. Kellen Reed coming in motion over to the left side. Third down and nine from the 32. Schuster from the pocket. Time to throw. Crossing route. Reed at the 35. A block near a first down as he goes out of bounds at about the 40. He's got it.
0: And that's speed alone. Picked up that first down, Steve. His 10th catch of the evening.
1: What a great job to get across the field. Got a block. I couldn't see who got him that key block on the edge.
0: I think
1: there.
0: It was Amonte Cook. Maybe Amonte Cook in there in the block.
1: Lakers lead 17-3. Third quarter at 6:25.
0: That's a big first down.
1: That is a big. Very big.
0: Ashland was gaining momentum here.
1: Yep. Important. No question. From the 42 of Grand Valley, right to left. Schuster on a play fake. Out of the pocket. He'll gun it to the right. Furtney a catch. Picks up a few as he's dumped at the 45.
0: Again, what you're seeing here, the Lakers are using that short passing game as the running game. Schuster's now 20 for 24 on the evening. But he is using that. They're just getting the ball out quickly. Ashland is crowding the line of scrimmage, forcing the Lakers to get the ball out quickly to the edges. And that's what the Lakers are doing. They're taking what the Ashland's defense is giving them and doing a great job of just kind of 3 or 4 yards via that short passing game.
1: Kellen Russell Dixon back into the game as a running back. Two wide receivers to the left. H-back on the left side as well. Unger, they'll send way out to the left side on the run. Run through the middle here for Grand Valley on this second down play. And Russell Dixon able to power through for a gain of about four. He's out to the 49.
0: Seeing Brady Drogosh come in. His Lakers now third and about three.
1: Now, Brady is a tremendous runner as a quarterback, which everybody can see that on film when they play the Lakers, but he can throw as well.
0: He can, and eventually you're going to have to throw out of this formation. You just can't sit there and pound it. Teams are going to really adjust to that, so eventually you're going to see a pass.
1: Vermas out to the right. Drogosh alone in the backfield. Now Vermas in motion right to left. Brady up the middle on the run. He'll power his way to the 50. And the 49 of Ashland, but he's 1 yard short here. Fourth and one for Grand Valley.
0: It's a long yard.
1: It is. Probably 440 closer, mark of the third quarter.
0: Probably closer to two.
1: So. Oh, they, yeah, wow. They didn't even give him the 49.
0: Yeah.
1: So. All right, the Lakers up 17-3. This is a yard and a half, folks. This is closer to 2 yards than it is 1 yard.
0: A full 2 yards.
1: Drogosh will be the quarterback. Two H-backs in there, one on either side of them. Vermas is out here to the left as a wide receiver. The snap to Drogosh running right. He tries to get the edge. He'll dive ahead for a first down, but we've got a flag. And they are really looking at the Lakers' offensive line tonight.
0: The important thing here is I think they gave him the first down. Because if they don't get the first down, Ashton will decline the penalty and take the ball over there. So I think they... Yeah. So now the Lakers will just punt the ball.
1: Yeah. That's a good point. It's 4:02 mark of the third quarter. So Grand Valley can pin them deep.
0: That's an
1: here.
0: Advantageous pickup of the first down, even though there was a penalty.
1: Yeah.
0: Because
1: had they not gotten it,
0: Ashton could have declined the penalty
1: right.
0: And taken the ball.
1: Right there at midfield. All right, Sunderman will come in. He's going to punt.
0: Ashton might be challenging this.
1: This is going to be DJ Harvey, the return man. So he's back at the 15-yard line. Sunderman right to left. Ashland losing their challenge earlier in the game. Sunderman taking the snap, kicking it away. It's not a real deep kick, but it takes a Laker roll for the moment. And it's going to go sideways and go dead at the 27-yard line. So the Lakers avoid any block on that kick. Now at the 27, Ashland will take over. 3:46 left here in the third quarter with the Lakers up 17-3. So Ashland getting it back is...
0: Oh, big. Like that.
1: Wow, okay. So it had been at the 27. That'll back them up.
0: To the 17.
1: Yeah, the Eagles lost that challenge earlier in the game. So now they're going to be pushed back here to the 17-yard line.
0: 3 minutes and 46 seconds left here in the third quarter.
1: 17-3 Grand Valley. Novak, the quarterback. He'll go back to work. Maloney, his running back on his left hip, gets the call, and up the middle, a big run. He'll get up for a first down to the 29-yard line of Ashland.
0: They have done a good job running right between the guards in those two A-gaps here tonight.
1: Yeah, they sure have.
0: Maloney now with 9 carries for 58 yards.
1: Quick snap. They're going to go to Maloney. Left side. Oh, he's hit hard. Gain of a yard or two, and then push back. Excellent work. Sell in there. Yeah, Grand Valley responding quickly. So a gain of 2 to 3 yards on that play. Second and 7. 17-3. Grand Valley in front. 3 minute mark of the third quarter. Running back on either side of Novak in the gun here. Three wide receivers, two to the right. back ready as he takes the snap, hands it off. Maloney running left, able to get the edge. Out past the 40 to the 45, and then finally gang tackled. Pushed out of bounds at the Ashland 46.
0: The Lakers lost contain there, and Maloney broke out of a tackle. He was able to get upfield, pick up that first down out to the Ashland 47-yard line, first and 10. 2.5 minutes left here in the third quarter.
1: Yeah, he's been a good running back and tough for the Lakers to corral. Novak working out of the pistol. He's 6'5", 230. Normally you don't see a guy that big working from the pistol, but he gets it here. And back to throw as he's going to step up. Flips it on the run, and wide open is tight end with a catch and spilled at the 33 as they're able to bring that in. Ashland again getting the Lakers in a breakdown off their
0: defense. Yeah, well, what happened was Novak broke containment, and he got rid of that ball just before he crossed the line of scrimmage. The Lakers secondary is kind of, is he going to run, is he going to throw? Position, and he got rid of it just in time, picked up the tight end over the middle for that first down down to the Laker 31.
1: Backup tight end Blake Lindsay, the Rockford, Michigan native, hauls that in. On the snap on first down, Novak trying to step up, and he is hit and swarmed down as Grand Valley able to get to him with a number of players.
0: Another sack for the Laker defense.
1: Yeah, Gravenhoff, Ibar.
0: It looks like Van Sulkema, maybe. No,
1: Maynard.
0: Maynard.
1: Yeah,
0: in there.
1: Maynard in there. So a lot of guys, and they needed that play. A loss of about 2 to 3 yards there. It's going to be second down here. The ball coming back to the 33. 104 and counting in the third quarter. Lakers up 17-3 from the pistol. Novak taking the snap, handing it off. And it's a run to the 30-yard line. They'll gain back that yardage from the sack. That'll be it.
0: Probably four-down territory. I don't know if they try a field goal from here. Depending on how close they get.
1: Yeah, I think it depends on what they get here. 40 seconds left in the third quarter. Now they go with Hartson, the running back, on the right hip of Novak. He'll have three wide receivers to the left. Harvey's one of the men in the slot. Dangerous. On the snap, third down and long. Crossing route. It's caught. Good coverage
0: short
1: by Pippen, but he's short of a first down. This will be an interesting call for Ashland, what they want to do here. Short by a yard or two. I think it's, what is it, 2 yards short?
0: Yeah, it looks like full two.
1: All right, they're going
0: like
1: to go
0: gonna
1: for
0: go
1: it.
0: For it. Nope. Anything
1: that'll be the end
0: in
1: of the third quarter. 17-3 the score here in Ashland. Grand Valley out in front. Right now, let's go back to the studio for a scoreboard update. Brian Fongers is there. Brian?
4: Thank you very much, gentlemen. 15 minutes to go in Ashland, Ohio. Number 6, Grand Valley State up by 2 touchdowns, 17-3 over Ashland. Ashland with a 4th and short in Grand Valley State territory. Time now for a Pepino's and Allendale out-of-town scoreboard update. Pepino's and Allendale, your ultimate post-game destination after GVSU football games. Elsewhere regarding GLIAC teams, Wayne State shutout at Hillsdale, 49-0. Warriors 0-2 have not scored a point yet this season. In the Axe Bowl, Northwood with a touchdown victory at home over Saginaw Valley State, 35-28. The Cardinals fall to 2-1. Davenport, 3-0 on the season with a touchdown victory at home over nationally ranked Indianapolis, 19-12. It was St. Thomas roughing up Northern Michigan at home, an FCS school, 56-14. The Wildcats 0-3. Roosevelt in a wild shootout wins at 59-56 on the road at Southwest Baptist. They're 3-0 are the Lakers. Michigan Tech with their first loss. They lost by 2 touchdowns at Emporia State, 34-20. The Huskies 2-1. And they're minutes away from kickoff in Ellensburg, Washington. Number 9, Central Washington, hosting number 1, Ferris State. The Bulldogs are 2-0. 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
4: 17-3, Grand Valley State on top of Ashland. Back to Steve Lloyd-Jones and Tim Knapp for fourth quarter action. Gentlemen, take it away.
1: Thank you, Brian. As Ashland on a 4th down and 2 from Grand Valley's 23-yard line. Novak with a running back on his right hip. They'll bring a man, Harley, in motion left to right. On the snap, running right. It's going to be Novak. Tries to turn the corner. He's hit
0: short.
1: Hard. And let's see where he gets it.
0: I think he's short, Steve.
1: I think he's going to just have enough.
0: I don't know.
1: See where they put him down as he's brought down.
0: I think they're short. Yeah, he's short.
1: Wow. The Lakers hold. He was able to turn upfield and run, but they get him short of the first down marker. It would be close. Linesman on the far side coming in. Looked like he was going to spot that at the marker or even a little bit in front of it, like past it. But, yeah, the Lakers
0: Laker
1: get it.
0: Defense again.
1: Wow, that is incredible.
0: Again, gets the stop. Great job by the Laker defensive line forcing Novak to use his legs, and he was unable to pick it up. Lakers take over at their own 22, leading 17-3.
1: Grand Valley able to take advantage now as they're up 17-3 with the ball and a run through the middle. Russell Dixon will power his way past the 25 and get it to the 28-yard line.
0: Lakers need to get some offense going here. They've had two possessions here in the second half. Really haven't put anything together. It'd be nice to put a nice lengthy drive here.
1: Three wide receivers all to the right of the formation. It's on the left hash. Grand Valley has flipped the field and gone now left to right here in this quarter. Leading 17-3. Andrew Schuster in the gun has the snap to him now. And a run by Russell Dixon to the left. Bottled up and hit for a yard loss over on that left side.
0: Well, Lakers with a nice gain on first down. Really nothing there on second down, forcing this third and four. Ashton's done a really good job here in the second half, getting a tip pass for an interception.
1: Third down and four, officially no gain on that play. On the left hash mark, the ball on Grand Valley's 28-yard line. Play clock at 15, the snap to Schuster, pressure coming. Right side toss, first down, catching more. Kellen Reed out of bounds at the 41-yard line.
0: This is his 11th catch of the evening, getting closer to Brandon Bean's single game school record of 14 against Tiffin.
1: That was beautifully thrown to a spot there as he knew Russell would, or Kellen would be able to
0: again,
1: get there.
0: They've had no answer for the speed of Kellen Reed here this evening. Schuster now 21 for 25, 151 yards, 11 for 82, and a touchdown for Kellen Reed.
1: Fourth quarter, 13:20 to go, 17-3 Grand Valley, a first down. Vermas in motion right to left from their own 42. A play fake, Schuster left side toss, caught, and Vermas will go out of bounds near the 40-yard line of Ashland.
0: Another example there where Andrew Schuster's arm picked up that first down. He threw that from the right hash mark across the entire field, 23 yards downfield. That's a long throw that he completed to Jake Vermas for that first down inside Ashland territory at the 41-yard line.
1: Yeah, he stepped out at the 41, first and 10, Grand Valley right there. Again, left to right here in the fourth. 17-3, they lead. Fourth quarter clock at 12:45. Russell Dixon, the running back. All three wide receivers are to the right of the formation. First and 10 from the 41 of Ashland. It'll be Schuster up the middle. Lowers the shoulder and dives to the 35.
0: Is that Schuster?
1: No, they'll give him the 34.
0: There was Schuster.
1: Oh, no, that was Drogosh.
0: The Drogosh?
1: Yeah, yeah, wow. He had come in there.
0: I didn't see him come in the game.
1: No, yeah, he had come in and shaken up.
0: Yeah, the kind of a little bit of a limp off the field there. Yeah, I did not see him come in the game.
1: No, I didn't either. So he's number 12, and Schuster's number 2.
0: I think what happened there is somebody's helmet came off. The official stopped the whistle.
1: So Schuster has come back here, and Schuster's a quarterback on a second down and 4. So Brady was able to get to 6 on that. Here's a run, and Russell Dixon will try to plow ahead. He's going to gain a couple. Gets to the 33.
0: Third and short here. Now you're
1: third
0: wondering
1: and very
0: if,
1: short.
0: The Drogish package will be left the game limping there.
1: Yeah, so Grand Valley will keep. Let's see, what are they doing here?
0: Zach Wilenizek. No, is that Schuster?
1: Yeah, Schuster is still in there.
0: Yep.
1: It'll be third down and about 2 yards. On the snap, Russell Dixon gets the call, powering through a first down, and he plows ahead inside of the 25. KRD, hard running.
0: Great job there, Kellen. Russell Dixon now.
1: Boy, these are big third down
0: 19
1: conversions.
0: 19 carries and 68 yards for Kellen Russell Dixon.
1: Lakers with...
0: He has picked up some tough yards between the tackles.
1: Well, these third downs, these passes that Kellen Reed has caught, and then Russell Dixon picks them up.
0: Grand Valley State 7 for 12 on third down, 1 for 1 on fourth down.
1: Wow.
0: 8 for 13 on those third and fourth down conversions here this evening.
1: 10:40 mark of the game, 17-3 Grand Valley, first and 10. From the 24-yard line.
0: Blitz.
1: Ashland coming on a blitz. Schuster lets it fly left side. It's going to be incomplete. Wisely just gets rid of it. He was hit as he threw the ball. Yeah, he appears to be okay as they help him up.
0: He picked up the blitz from the right side of the Ashland defense, left side rather, and he kind of rolled to his left as much as he could and held it, but nothing materialized downfield. He had to get it off. He didn't want to take a sack there and take the Lakers out of field goal range, so he just airmailed it out of bounds. Second and 10 there from the Ashland 25-yard line.
1: Kellen Reed, slot right. Jake Vermas, sideline right. Running back in the backfield, Russell Dixon. Schuster on second and 10. Roll to his right. Time to throw. Now he's going to tuck it and run. Slides down near the 20-yard line. They'll say officially the 21 is where he started the slide. So a gain of 3 yards. Clock rolls, 10:15 and counting down. Third down coming up here for the Lakers.
0: Great job there by Andrew to hit that slide. You don't want to take those hits downfield.
1: No, you don't.
0: Great job by him to get down. Now it's third and 7.
1: And again, Grand Valley well in Matthew Basic's range here. 17-3, they lead. Schuster, the quarterback. Kellen Reed, Evan Furtney, Tommy Donovan out to the left side. Russell Dixon, the running back. Vermas to the right. Third down and 7. Schuster gunning across. It's deflected up into the air and incomplete. He wanted to go to Evan Furtney, his tight end.
0: Yeah, he had to throw that to the outside. He threw it to inside where the linebacker was there, and the linebacker was able to hit Furtney as the ball was just arriving. If he throws that to the outside toward the sideline, Furtney's probably able to grab that and get upfield for the first down.
1: All right, Grand Valley leading 17-3. Matthew Basic will come on. He had a 40-yarder earlier. Sunderman will hold. So a 39-yard attempt right here. Left to right, he's going to kick this. Here's the snap, the hold, and the kick on the way. He's got the distance. And this
0: good.
1: One is good. Basic drills it again, a 39-yarder. And the Lakers up 20-3 with 9:33 left in the game on the Grand Valley Sports Network.
0: Well, that's a great weapon there.
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1: 39-yard field goal by Matthew Basic as Grand Valley up 20-3. Tim Knott, another great job by special teams.
0: It was a great job by the Lakers. They get the stop on defense and then drive down the field, picked up some big third downs, and able to convert that field goal, leading 20-3 now with 9:33 left here in the contest.
1: Ashland ready on the return. They're going to bring this back. Moss to the far side. Harvey to the near side. Moss will let it go over his head. No chance.
0: You can't. You'll take that every time. You know, Steve, we talked about this earlier. On the interception where Ashland took over the ball to the Laker 15-yard line, that was a 6-play minus 2-yard drive. It took 2 minutes and 16 seconds off the clock. So Laker defense is doing a great job here, stopping fourth down conversions, picking up a pass in the end zone. But they have 2 or 3 fourth down stops, I think, here. Ashland is currently 4 for 9 on third down and 0 for 1 on fourth down.
1: Novak, the quarterback. Settles in the ball on the 25, right to left. Ashland here in the fourth. Grand Valley comes on a blitz. They dump it off left side. It's caught, and the receiver bumped out of bounds. That's Maloney.
0: Chris Little on tackle.
1: Yeah, Little with good hit as they bump him out at the 29-yard line. Gain of four. Maloney's a good player. That guy is, he's tough. Took that hard hit, stayed on his feet, went out of bounds. 9-10 and counting down tonight here in Ashland, Ohio. Lakers lead 20-3. Three wide out look with Maloney, the running back, on the right hip of Novak. They'll send a man, Harvey, in motion left to right. On the snap, rolling right. Second and six, fires up the right sideline, incomplete, no chance. Good coverage over there as the Lakers.
0: And Noah Hart.
1: Roberts, I believe. Yeah, Tony Roberts.
0: Tony Roberts there.
1: Good job.
0: Lakers have done a great job on that play where they're kind of doing the out and up on the sideline. Novak rolls out to his right, and they have Lakers have not given that up here tonight. One pass interference call, which was only a 15-yard play when you consider pass interference in college is just a penalty, 15 yards.
1: Third down and five for the Eagles, 20-3 Grand Valley. Lakers heavy at the line of scrimmage. Maloney the running back. Novak, the quarterback, takes the snap, steps up, tries to run to his right, throws on the run, incomplete. Good pressure from the Lakers.
0: Keegan Sell
1: right there as he was all over him. Fourth and five.
0: The sophomore from Garrettsville, Ohio, Garfield High School. And it looks like they're going to go for it here. 8 minutes and 44 seconds left. They feel like they have to.
1: Well, they're not sure how many more possessions they're going to get. That's the problem.
0: Lakers
1: Grand
0: defense.
1: Valley. Yeah, the Lakers up 20-3. We've got 8:44 to go. Each team with three timeouts. This is fourth and five from their own 30-yard line. Novak with a running back on his hip. Two wide receivers to his right. Actually, three as they'll tuck one off the right edge of the line, and now a timeout. So we'll keep it here.
0: Novak is now 9 for 23 on the evening, 92 yards. Lakers don't know. St. Ben, he's been sacked four times.
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0: For the Laker defense, Carlos Abar with a sack. Keegan Sell, Jimmy Downs, Ryan Gravenharf, Maynard, and Tyus Jackson, each with half sacks on the evenings. So the Lakers with four sacks here this evening. And tackles for loss. Seven tackles for loss. So great job at Laker defense. They've answered the bell every time this evening. Keegan Sell, outstanding game, six tackles. Torian Wyatt called his number a lot early. Jimmy Downs, so the Laker linebackers, Sell, Wyatt, and Downs all making an impact. Josh Anderson been outstanding. Quinn Wills, Deontay Pippen, Carlo Abar. Laker defense really stepping up when needed here.
1: Sure have. And now it'll be fourth down and five for the Eagles. They failed on a fourth down and two earlier. See if the Lakers can do it again. Novak, the quarterback, will work out of the shotgun. He's going to have an H-back to his right, two wide receivers to his right, and one to the left.
0: It almost looks like he's going to punt
1: the ball. Yeah, it does almost look like he's going to punt. Fourth and five from the 30. He's back a little deeper. Yep, it's going to be a catch and a kick. He'll get it away. Not very deep. Rolls to the right. And then goes dead at the Laker 46.
0: If you're just going to punt the ball, then why don't you put your punter out there and punt it? I mean, that was a 25-yard punt. Just put your punter out there and punt the ball. They had time did they think that the Lakers put Chris Little as a safety.
1: Right.
0: So he was deep.
1: So Grand Valley getting the ball back with good field position out of this.
0: Well, that's
1: weird. It's the field position part of it that's even worse for Ashland. It's the Lakers.
0: Strange
1: 45
0: call.
1: Where they put it down. Grand Valley's 45 left to right, up 20-3, midway point of the fourth quarter. Schuster calls for Kellen Reed in motion left to right. Hand it off. Left side run. Kellen Russell Dixon, and he powers his way for a first down as Grand Valley getting the ball past the 45 of Ashland to about the 44.
0: That's his 20th carry of the evening. The Lakers have just kept pounding away with Kellen Russell Dixon. 20 carries, and he now has 76 yards.
1: 20-3 Grand Valley. Fourth quarter action at 8:08. Lakers left to right have the ball. The 43 officially of Ashland. First down. Brady Drogosh back into the game on the snap. He's going to hand it off, and the run through the middle is decent pickup there by Kellen Russell Dixon. He'll run it ahead for about 5 yards.
0: You know, this is a typical Ashland game, keeping everything in front of them defensively, not wanting to give up a big play, and the Lakers have been patient enough and done a great job of taking what Ashland's been giving them.
1: Three wide out look for Grand Valley to the right. Drogosh out of the gun. Turns to the sideline. They'll look for the call. Russell Dixon stays in at the running back spot. Lakers have led the entire game 20-3. They're ahead with 7:25 remaining in the ballgame. Right side is wideouts. Donovan, Reed, and Vermas in that order to the sideline. Here's the snap on second down. Drogosh hands it off. Russell Dixon again through the middle. He's going to power his way down close to the... Well, they'll put him down, actually, at the 37, so a gain of a couple. I thought he got closer to the 35.
0: Yeah, I did too.
1: But the Lakers chewing up clock as they go. It's a 3rd and 5 here.
0: It's important conversion here. You want to try to get downfield, pick up another score here.
1: Grand Valley in no hurry. Play clock at 15 as they'll set up now at the line of scrimmage. Schuster is back in as the quarterback. Russell Dixon on his left hip. Here's the snap on the play. It'll be a throw across the middle and a catch by Fertney as he's right at the line,
0: the line
1: to make.
0: He knew
1: he got the first down.
0: He got to the line. He got to the down yard to gain line. Turned around and almost boxed out the defensive back like a rebound. Caught it and just
1: got it.
0: Picked up that first down. Big third down conversion there by the Lakers. Grand Valley State now 9-for-15 on third down conversions.
1: First down for Grand Valley with the ball at the 33 of Ashland, and the Eagles can just look at that clock as it rolls, and they can't do a lot about it. They have two timeouts, but Grand Valley on offense. The Lakers first down, a running play. Russell Dixon up the middle, and hard running moves it to about the 30. So he'll get a 3 tough yards. Now they stay at the 31, so 2 for him.
0: Ashland making mass substitutions on defense here, almost substituting the whole defensive squad.
1: Well, you were talking earlier about the time of possession so heavily in favor of Grand Valley.
0: 31-33 for Grand Valley, 19-52 for Ashland.
1: That, Lakers,
0: that doesn't count this drive here, which is well over 3 minutes in time of possession.
1: Yeah, they're letting the clock roll. We're under 10 seconds on the play clock now, closing in on 5 minutes in the game. Second down and 8 for Grand Valley from the 31. Little pop pass again here to Reed. Off the right side with the run. He's going to weave through traffic and push down with a late flag at about the 26 or 7.
0: Looks like they're going to get a hold probably. I don't think they'll...
1: Yeah, I would think that'll be a hold on Grand Valley. Let's see. Now the call. Yeah, it's a hold on Grand Valley. So it's a 10-yard penalty.
0: So they're going to take it. So he will get credit for the reception. It'll be after... So it will be a reception for Kellen Reed, number 12 on the evening. He's over 100 yards for the third consecutive game this year. 12 catches, 101 yards, and a touchdown.
1: They move it back to the 37-yard line of Ashland.
0: Second and 14?
1: Yeah, second,
0: 13 scoreboard maybe? Says second and 8. It's not second and 8.
1: Second and 13 maybe? All right. Donovan in motion. Drogosh taking the snap. He'll run up the middle on the draw. And get to the 20-35.
0: Take the clock under 4 minutes here.
1: Yep.
0: Coach Scott Wooster content just to let this clock wind down.
1: Yep,
0: Ashland
1: keep
0: with
1: rolling.
0: Two timeouts left.
1: 4:15 and counting down. 20-3, Grand Valley ahead.
0: Drogosh took a big hit there on that run up the middle. Gained 3 yards. He now has 5 carries, 22 yards on the evening.
1: All right, so Grand Valley here on a third and long, third and 12, we'll call it. From the 35-yard line, Schuster out of the gun. Has the snap, pressure comes, throws, it's caught across the middle. And weaving with the ball will be Reed. He'll be dumped right at the 29-yard line, so well short of a first down.
0: Catch number 13 for Kellen Reed.
1: Now what do the Lakers want to do right here? As it's going to be fourth down.
0: You're going to let this clock wind down to under 3 minutes here.
1: This would be right here. You're looking about a 46-yard field goal try if they were going to kick at the moment.
0: They're just going to let this run down and call timeout with...
1: Yeah.
0: They're going to be right at 3 minutes, maybe 3:02.
1: Oh, they got the jump by Ashland. The hard clap. You may have been able to hear that over the crowd mic as they were trying to get him to jump off sides. And that was a fourth down and six. It's going to make it, what, fourth and one?
0: Yeah, they got him on it. The double clap. Now they're going to try a field goal.
1: Yeah, well, you got 5 yards on that. So you went from basically the 30-yard line. The ball's inside of the 30.
0: Wait, no, they're... No, they put Drogish in the game. Now it's fourth and one.
1: Yeah, it's fourth.
0: They bring the jumbo.
1: Fourth and a long one.
0: The jumbo package back in.
1: 3:04 to go. It's an offside penalty on Ashland. 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Fourth and one from the 24. Drogish, the snap. He'll run forward. He will dive ahead. Does he have enough? I don't know.
0: I don't think so.
1: It's going to be really close.
0: I don't think he got it.
1: Yeah, I don't think he got it. So Ashland holds, and they will take over at their own 24.
0: Well, the Lakers...
1: They chewed a lot of time.
0: Chewed a lot of time up in that possession.
1: That's the benefit of that, and Ashland will take over at their 24. Stay with us, the PNC Bank postgame show coming up at the end of the game. Lakers ahead here in the fourth, 20-3 with 2:53 to go. Hovak out of the pistol look, a running back behind him. They fake the handoff, flush to his left, throws it up the sideline, and incomplete. The Lakers great coverage. Grand Valley back at home next week. Judson will be the opponent. 7 o'clock, the kickoff there. The Lakers at Lovers Stadium next Saturday night.
0: Good pressure there by the Lakers up the middle, forcing Novak to his left, and he threw the ball out of bounds.
1: So the Eagles now go with three wide receivers, two to the right. And a handoff with a run through the middle. And breaking free, the running back. He'll get past the 50 and down to the 45 of Grand Valley. That'll be Stevenson who had that carry. So they've been able to find a little bit of room between the tackles against the Lakers tonight. Down to the 44 of Grand Valley officially. Three wideouts all the right side of the formation. Novak calls for a man in motion right to left on the play fake. Looks to his right, steps up in the pocket, fires right flat where it's caught out there. Harvey will make the catch, but Torian Wyatt is right there to wrap him up at the 39-yard line of Grand Valley. Doesn't let him get out of bounds
0: either.
1: And
0: Ashland's going to call timeout. Now giving them just one timeout here left in the game. Lakers... Two minute timeout.
1: So we will step out for a quick break with the Lakers up 20-3. 2 minutes to go on the Grand Valley Sports Network.
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1: Second down and 5 for the Laker 39. Novak over the middle. The pass complete and a first down for Ashland. They will throw that and complete the pass. Chris Brown able to haul that in to Grand Valley's 29-yard line. 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Novak calls for Brown in motion from the left side. Back to throw with a pocket. He'll step up and gun over the middle. It's caught. Inside of the 10 is tight end Lindsley with the catch. And he's brought down on a good tackle. But Lindsley with his second catch of the night.
0: Tony Roberts on the tackle.
1: 20-3 Grand Valley, a minute 35 to go. Ashland, two timeouts. They've got it first and goal at the Lakers 7-yard line. All three wide receivers to the right. Novak calls for motion. On the snap, he'll roll right. Tries to keep it himself. He'll run and fall forward to about the one. Oh, he's into the end zone. It's a touchdown. Looked like they were going to get him short of the goal line, but he'll fall ahead and get in for a score.
0: The Lakers hit him about the 5, but that big body kind of spun off, and he got down to the goal line and got the push in and just crossed the goal line. The Lakers kind of helped him cross the goal line when they tackled him forward.
1: He's a big guy. 6'5", 230. 1:15 left in the game with Grand Valley ahead 20-9 at the moment. The extra point coming up. Here's the snap, the hold, and the kick. And that's on the way and good. 20-10, Grand Valley in front. 1:15 left. We'll be right back on the Grand Valley Sports Network.
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1: Well, the Lakers ahead here, the latter stages of the game at Ashland. 1:15 to play, 20-10. 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
0: If Corey Sandoff as the kind of release onside kick returner here.
1: So from the right side, they're angling toward the near sideline. The kick. And it's fielded by the Lakers beautifully at the 48
0: Kenyon Owens there.
1: Yep, Kenyon Owens with that. So Grand Valley will have the ball. Now Ashland has two timeouts to work with Grand Valley in front 20-10. 1:15 to go.
0: They can stop the clock twice. So they roughly 4 seconds, 4 seconds, they can stop the clock. There'll be a minute and 6 seconds, and the Lakers will have an opportunity to run two plays, which should be able to run the clock out.
1: Andrew Schuster quarterback right here. Grand Valley with the ball at the Ashland 47-yard line. Kellen Russell Dixon, the running back. Harrison Unger, an H-back on the left side. On first down, the snap. And Russell Dixon through the middle. Picks his way inside the 45 to the 44. Gain of 3 yards.
0: Did they not call timeout?
1: Well, they'd have to call
0: they
1: timeout.
0: Didn't.
1: Oh, wow.
0: Now we can just...
1: Now it's inside of a minute to go. 20-10 Grand Valley. Two timeouts for Ashland. I don't understand. It's only a 3-yard pickup. Why would...
0: Maybe they're going to try to, after second and third down, call the timeout.
1: What are
0: we'll run?
1: Look
0: this
1: at the clock rolling.
0: We have like 13 seconds left. We'll be able to run it down to
1: the clock just continues to roll. If you're Grand Valley,
0: Grand
1: it's exactly what you want.
0: Knee.
1: Yeah, Grand Valley here. Schuster ready to take the snap. He'll take a knee, and that'll be it.
0: Wait, now they're going to call timeout. So they're going to call timeout after second and third down.
1: Okay, but a lot of time went off.

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1: Left throw that way, and then it's going to go out of bounds as the clock stops with 20 seconds left. 20-10, Lakers in front.
2: Well, the Lakers just ran a go there. They were going to try to hit Kellen Reed deep. Andrew Schuster didn't feel like he had anything and just rolled to the left and threw the ball out of bounds. 20 seconds left, and Grand Valley will punt here. And Ashland still has a timeout left now.
1: Yeah, the ball on the 48-yard line of Ashland.
2: That's kind of a weird sequence there when Ashland took the timeout, but then Grand Valley threw the ball incomplete.
1: Threw the ball incomplete to stop the clock.
2: To stop the clock and not force Ashland to use their final timeout. Weird sequence to the possession here.
1: Harvey, the return man, stands back down inside of his 10-yard line. Sunderman kicks it away. Going to come near side. Will bounce. And takes a good roll for Grand Valley at about the 20-yard line.
2: Don't touch it. So down to seven.
1: Down to 7 seconds.
2: Great job by the Laker punt team there, not touching that.
1: Yep, just let it roll dead.
2: Ashland wasn't there, so this will be the last play of the game.
1: 7 seconds left.
2: Maybe. Unless they put another second back on the clock.
1: Oh, yeah, you never know.
2: Lakers leading 20-10.
1: 20-10. So two-score lead. Grand Valley will win this game. And move to 3-0 on the year.
2: It's a good win on the road. It's a good Ashland team.
1: They came in a little desperate after last week's loss.
2: They forced Grand Valley to be patient, and they kept the game in front of them, didn't let anything behind them. Lakers' longest pass completion was 21 yards.
1: Stevenson back in at running back now, and he's going to get the carry. They run through the middle, and they'll bring him down on a good tackle.
2: Short of the first down, and that's it.
1: Benji Allen in there to make that tackle, and that's going to do it for the game.
2: Wait a minute. They are not going to call timeout.
1: I don't think so. That'll be the – yeah, no, that's it. So the end of the game with the Lakers winning it 20-10 tonight, and a really nice victory here on the road in Ashland. I'll be back. Tim and I will go through some numbers for you. Players of the game as well. The PNC Bank postgame show coming up next. Grand Valley 3-0 with a 20-10 win over Ashland on the Grand Valley Sports Network.
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3: Lakers move to 3-0 with a 20-10 win here on the road in Ashland, Ohio. Steve Lloyd-Jones, Tim Knott back with you. Great to have you along. As Grand Valley, a workmanlike effort tonight, Tim Knott did a great job.
4: It was. Ashland kind of did what they wanted to do. They didn't give up any big plays down the field. The longest play for Grand Valley was 21-yard pass completion. But Grand Valley State dominated in a couple areas. Time of possession, 38 minutes and 23 seconds for Grand Valley, 21-37 for Ashland.
3: Wow. Yeah.
4: And then in third downs, Grand Valley State was 9-for-17. If you include the 1-for-2 on fourth down, they were 10-for-19 on third and fourth down conversions. Ashland, though, 4-for-15. Laker defense did an outstanding job keeping everything in front, forced a turnover on an interception in the end zone, and then stopped a possible Grand Valley or Ashland scoring opportunity with a fourth down stop. So Laker defense did an outstanding job. Grand Valley State and Ashland each with 17 first downs. The Lakers, passing wise, individually, Andrew Schuster was 25-for-32, 196 yards and one touchdown. He was intercepted on a tip pass. Receiving, Kellen Reed, 13 receptions, 106 yards and a touchdown. Evan Furtney, 6 catches, 43 yards and a touchdown. In the run game, Kellen Russell Dixon really stayed with it. 24 carries for 87 yards. He picked up some tough yards in between the tackles. Yeah. Scott Wooster and Eli Reinhart really stayed with the running game, and that took time off the clock. In drive summary, the Lakers led 17-0 at the half. Opened the game with a 10-play, 65-yard drive. Took 4 minutes and 59 seconds. Schuster hit Furtney with an 18-yard touchdown. Brady Drogish did a little foot shovel pass to Kellen Reed for a touchdown in the second quarter. And then Matthew Basic kicked a 40-yard field goal. And that the Lakers led it 17-0 at the half. Ashland kicked a field goal after the interception. That drive was 6 plays minus 2 yards. Ashland actually had the ball down to the had second goal from the 2, but back-to-back penalties, a delay a game, and then a false start. And then they had to kick a field goal. Lakers come back. Matthew Basic, a second field goal of the game, completing an 11-play, 57-yard drive. This one good from 39 yards. And then Ashland scored late, a Drew Novak run, giving them 10 points, and that was the final score, 20-10.
3: And that's tonight's Flow Sports, bringing you all those numbers for you tonight, as they were able to present those stats and the recap of the scoring drives for you. Watch your Grand Valley State Lakers all season long on Flow Sports. When we come back, Brian Fongers will have some recap for you with some highlights as the PNC Bank postgame show continues on the Grand Valley Sports Network.
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1: Good Saturday evening once again, everybody. Brian Fonger's back live inside the Grand Valley Sports Network studio. The Lakers now 3-0 on the season. 3-0 in non-conference play. A hard-earned 20-10 victory on the road. Not an easy place to go to win a football game. Ashland, Ohio. Jack Miller Stadium, the Lakers get it done. Offense did just enough, and the defense was outstanding once again. As I mentioned, GVSU now 3-0. Ashland falls to 0-2, the 25th all-time meeting. GVSU picks up all-time victory number 19 against Ashland. Time now to go through the highlights of this victory. Some highlights from that hard-fought victory for GVSU. As Ashland won the toss, deferred the option to the second half to receive the football, so GVSU took the opening drive, marched methodically right down the field, 10 plays, 65 yards. Evan Furtney pulls in an 18-yard touchdown grab all alone in the end zone, and GVSU was up 7-0 early.
3: Second down and 9 from the 18, Vermassen motion right to left. Play fake, they'll throw to the right, all alone out there, it's a catch and a score! Furtney, a touchdown for the Lakers!
4: Well, again, he snuck out, they brought Kellen Russell Dixon back into the backfield. Furtney was lined up in that slot, and when they faked the jet sweep to Kellen Russell Dixon there, Furtney slid out, nobody picked him up, and he was wide open at the goal line. Schuster put it on him, touchdown Lakers, as they score on this opening possession.
1: Ashland only had the ball once in the first quarter. It was a very fast-moving first quarter, and they marched into GVSU territory only to throw a pick in the end zone. Chris Little picked off the pass in the end zone and put an end to a 10-play, 55-yard drive. Then on the second possession for GVSU, it would eventually go into the early stages of the second quarter where Brady Drogosh was in at quarterback. A little pop pass to Kellen Reed, a little bit of a catch and run from 5 yards out as GVSU again matriculated their way down the field. 16 plays, 80 yards, and early in the second quarter, it was 14-0 Lakers.
3: Second and goal from the 5. Drogosh alone in the backfield. On the snap, pop pass here. Reed left to right on the run. Inside of the 3 to the goal line. Touchdown, Lakers! Kellen Reed with the great speed from the left side.
4: That'll go down as a touchdown pass from Brady Drogosh to Kellen Reed. It was a little flip pass in front of him. Reed was in motion, and he just beat everybody to the edge. Turned it upfield, scored from 5 yards out, and Lakers pending the extra point, ready to take that 14-0 lead.
1: Would you believe that was Grand Valley State's last touchdown of the game?
7: Yes, it was. But like I said, the defense was outstanding once again, keeping Ashland scoreless in the first half. After a three and out from Ashland on their second drive of the game, first of the second quarter, GVSU would take advantage of some decent field position, only going 8 plays, 23 yards, but it would set them up in field goal range. Matthew Basic would drill a 40-yard field goal to make it 17-0.
3: Matthew Basic comes in.
4: 40-yard attempt here, it looks like.
3: That's going to be the kick for Basic. No wind, really, to be a factor. Sunderman the holder. Good snap. The kick is on the way, and that's got plenty of leg. It's good. 40-yard field goal for Basic as Grand Valley increases the lead 17-0.
7: As Ashton would get the football back looking for some points, they would have a good drive after GVSU made it 17-0. Would go 12 plays, 60 yards, and it would eventually stall out. And on the play prior to a field goal attempt, listen to this knockaway pass breakup from Troy Temple, who led the team in tackles last week in the victory against West Texas A&M.
3: Third down and 10 from the 22. The Lakers trying to turn them away here. Novak out of the gun. And he'll fake the handoff, back to throw. Time, he'll gun it to the left corner and knocked away, and a great play. The Lakers, it's Temple. Oh my gosh, what an outstanding play by Troy Temple to bat that pass down.
7: Field goal attempt, 39 yards from Ashland after that pass breakup. No good. We remain 17-0, and after GVSU was forced to punt the football, a three and out after the missed field goal, Ashland had set themselves up with an opportunity to potentially get some points. However, some bad clock management, running out of timeouts, and also running out of time led to this sack around midfield, and time would run out on the home team.
3: Second down and 18 left here, but the time is the factor. 14 seconds left. Trips look to the right, McKnight over here to the left. Novak from the gun takes the snap, drips back to the 50, tries to step up, and he's sacked.
4: Now, Steve, here we
3: now
4: go.
3: Now the Lakers get him inside. Great work.
4: Five, four. They're not going to get it off.
3: They won't get Three. A play. That's the That's... end of the first half. Excellent job up front by Grand Valley. They bring down Novak, and no opportunity for a field goal or a Hail Mary.
7: 17-0 would be your halftime score. On to the second half. Again, possessions in this game were so precious, limited on both sides, as Ashland got the ball to start the second half, and GVSU's defense once again was flying around.
3: Out of the pistol, Novak will work with Maloney behind him here. An H-back to the right, low snap, bobbles it, has to run to his left, and he's taken down. Great job by Jimmy Downs as he knifed through to get an ankle and bring him down for the sack at the 34.
4: Well, again, the snap was at the ground. Novak had to go down and pick it up. By the time he did, Jimmy Downs was in there.
7: So Ashland eventually would have to punt the football away on their first possession of the second half. Now, GVSU, a rare turnover. Andrew Schuster, on their first possession of the second half, would throw his first pick of the game off a deflection, and Ashland eventually would take that pick and virtually go nowhere on their next drive of the second half. 6 plays minus 2 yards, but because of the pick deep in GVSU territory, they were still set up in position to kick a field goal, and Nate Russell would drill a 33-yarder to make it 17-3. And after that, basically scoring was very limited on both sides as we eventually make our way into the fourth quarter. But again, this GVSU defense all over the place. Ryder Gravenhoff with a sack here. Third down sack variety as we moved along to the later stage of the third quarter, as Ashland just looking for any kind of answers offensively.
3: Okay, so from the 11 here on the snap, third and goal, Novak, hit, down he goes. The Lakers get to him, Gravenhoff and others. Ivar in there. Grand Valley able to bring him down on the sack, and it'll be a field goal try now coming up.
7: Now that sack was right after the interception by Ashland. Got it to within the 1 yard line of Grand Valley State, but then eventually they kept going backwards. And then again, the story of this Grand Valley State defense, some penalty issues, eventually leading to that third down sack by Ryder Gravenhoff, forced that 33-yard field goal to make it 17-3. After that, as we go into the fourth quarter, GVSU defensively as Ashland on a 4th and 2, in scoring territory, still down 17-3. First play of the fourth quarter, we're faced with a 4th and 2, and GVSU's defense would stiffen up once again and shut the door on any potential scoring opportunity. for Ashland and kept it 17-3. Then on GBSU's first drive of the fourth quarter, a decent drive here, 11 plays, 57 yards. It would eventually stall out, but it would set up Matthew Basic for another field goal attempt to make it a three-score game once again.
3: 39-yard attempt right here. Left to right, he's going to kick this. Here's the snap, the hold, and the kick on the way. He's got the distance. And this good. One is good. Basic drills it again, a 39-yarder. And the Lakers up 20-3.
7: That would make it 20-3, and eventually that was all she wrote. Now, eventually, teams would exchange punts, turn over on downs. On the next couple of possessions, Ashland would actually punt it after the field goal. GBSU turned the football over on downs. And Ashland, probably their best drive of the game, resulted in their only touchdown. Six plays, 76 yards, chunk plays were the key in this scoring drive. Drew Novak, the quarterback, would able to muscle his way in for a 10-yard rushing touchdown to make it 20-10. Ashland would try an onside kick. GVSU would recover, eventually punt it, and pin Ashland deep, and that was it. 20-10 was your final score. And when you look at it, like Steve Lloyd-Jones and Tim Knott explained it, you know, not a lot of explosive plays in the game, but GVSU did Ashland's game better than what Ashland does. They want to control the clock. They want to control the line of scrimmage. And GBSU did Ashland's game better than Ashland did their own game in this 20-10 victory to improve to 3-0 on the season. Ashland falls to 0-2. Time now for a Pepino's and Allendale out-of-town scoreboard update. That is Pepino's and Allendale, your ultimate post-game destination after GBSU football games. The other GLIAC team that is currently in progress is out in the Pacific Northwest. Number 1 Ferris State at 2-0 at number 9 Central Washington. The Wildcats out of the Lone Star Conference over in Ellensburg, Washington. And they're just underway in the second quarter. And Ferris State, their offense is clicking early, up 21-7 on the road. Everything else is final. Wayne State blown out on the road at Hillsdale. The Chargers improved to 2-0 with a 49-0 victory over the Warriors. Wayne State 0-2, and they've been shut out in their first two games of the season. Northwood in the Battle of the Axe, the Axe Bowl, hosting Saginaw Valley State between a couple of neighboring rivals there. Northwood out of the GMAC as well. The Timberwolves in an entertaining game get a 35-28 victory to improve to 2-0. Saginaw Valley State with a loss. Their first loss of the season, they're 2-1. Davenport, the Panthers, quietly 3-0 with a touchdown victory. Knocked down Dragamout Affair against nationally ranked Indianapolis, 19-12. The Greyhounds came in 17th in the coaches' poll, 18th in the media poll, fall to 1-2. The Tommies of St. Thomas out of Minnesota, an FCS school, they improved to 2-1, handily dispatching Northern Michigan, the Wildcats, 56-14. The Wildcats remain winless at 0-3. Wildest game maybe in the country, but for sure out of GLIAC teams, was down at Southwest Baptist. The Bearcats out of the GLVC hosting Roosevelt. The Lakers looking to go to 3-0. It was 52-21 Roosevelt after three quarters. Southwest Baptist roared back in a massive way in the fourth quarter, outscoring Roosevelt 35-7 in the fourth quarter. But that 7 points for Roosevelt proved to be very key, as Roosevelt was able to hold off Southwest Baptist and win it 59-56. Again, Roosevelt 3-0 on the season. Southwest Baptist falls to 1-2. Emporia State, the Hornets out of the MIAA, entertained the Huskies of Michigan Tech earlier this afternoon, and Emporia State collected a 34-20 home victory over the Huskies to improve to 3-0. Michigan Tech falls to 2-1. Both teams are in the top 25, just inside the top 25 in both national polls. Those are your finals from earlier. Again, Grand Valley State wins at 20-10. Quickly on to the FBS top 25 circuit. Games in progress. Number 18, Tennessee on the road at Georgia Tech late in the third, up by 2 touchdowns, 31-17. Number 22, Houston with 5 minutes to go in this one, hosting Southern. And my goodness, the Cougars just putting it on Southern, 77-6. Impressive from Ohio State down in Austin in a top five matchup. The number one ranked Buckeyes early in the second half have a 20-3 lead on the road at number 4 Texas. Number 8 LSU up 21-7 late in the third, hosting Louisiana Tech. While out in Corvallis, Speaking of the Pacific Northwest, number 13, Texas Tech, holding on by the slimmest of margins, a 14-13 road advantage against Oregon State. The Beavers early in the second half there. In the Cy-Hawk battle in Iowa City, number 21, Iowa, hosting Iowa State. Cyclones unranked, but right now late in the third, these games are always defensive struggles between these two teams. Iowa State up 13-10. Early in the third, in Oxford, Mississippi, number 9, Ole Miss hosting 0-1 Charlotte. And Ole Miss is up 20-3 in that one. Late kickoffs at 10:15, number 20, Utah in Salt Lake City will host 1-0 Arkansas, unranked Arkansas. And then Big Ten after dark at 11 o'clock out in Los Angeles, number 14, USC at 2-0, entertaining 1-0 Louisiana. Finals from earlier this afternoon. Number 3, Notre Dame shuts out Rice in a big way in South Bend, 52-0. Number 12, Alabama blanks Kentucky in the second half, and they cruise to a 45-17 victory on the road in SEC play. Number 15, BYU's 2-0. They win it over Arizona in Big 12 action at home, 28-17. Number 19, Washington had all they can handle at home against Utah State, and Utah State had a Hail Mary to end the game, get picked off at the goal line, and the Huskies were able to stave off an upset. They win it 16-14. Number 17, SMU breezes by UC Davis at home in Dallas, 56-10. Number 2, Georgia in Athens hosting Western Kentucky. And the Bulldogs, they roughed up Western Kentucky, to say the least, put up 70 points, and they win by 50, 70-20. Number 5, Indiana skunks Howard at home, 55-0. The upset of the day goes to Oklahoma State down in Stillwater. Number 6, Oregon. The Ducks go down by 8 points to Oklahoma State, 39-31. Last year when these two teams played over at Autzen Stadium at Oregon, the Ducks put up over 60 points on them. Big turnaround from last year to this year for Oklahoma State. Number 10, Texas A&M with a 4-touchdown victory at home over Arizona State, 48-20. Michigan at the Big House, 17-10 over number 11, Oklahoma. Another struggle, I guess you could say, from the offense, only putting up 17 points. But the defense, for the second straight week, was able to, I guess, rule the day and do just enough for that offense to put up enough points. Not a Hail Mary this time, but Michigan gets the touchdown victory, 17-10. Number 16, Penn State, 27-9 on the road at Temple. Finals from earlier this week on Thursday. Number 7, Miami puts up 77 on Florida A&M, and they steamroll 77-7. Then on Friday, a trio of games yesterday. Number 23, Missouri with a 17-point road victory at Kansas, 38-21. It was number 24, Louisville, stomping all over Villanova at home, 59-13. And lastly, number 25, Virginia, 59-3. No issues at home over Norfolk State. Again, a busy Pepino's and Allendale out-of-town scoreboard. A lot of scores to report. But in regards to the one we were following, number 6, Grand Valley State, they're 3-0 as they get set for a family day home contest next Saturday against an NAIA school, the Judson Eagles, at 7 o'clock. 6 o'clock with the pregame coverage here on the Grand Valley Sports Network, as they will wrap up non-conference play next Saturday. Judson did not play today. They had a bye week. They're 0-2 on the season. I believe it's also the first all-time meeting between the schools coming up next Saturday night at Lubbers Stadium. Let's pause 10 seconds and let our network stations identify themselves right here on the Grand Valley Sports Network.
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7: Again, your final score from Jack Miller Stadium in Ashland, Ohio. Number 6, Grand Valley State, 20. Number 21, Ashland, 10. GVSU 3-0, Ashland 0-2. One more break. We'll kick it back out to Steve Lloyd-Jones. He'll put a bow on this and set the stage, like I said, for Family Day next Saturday night. Final night game of the regular season at Lubbers Stadium. Grand Valley State hosting Judson. He'll put a bow on everything after this on the Grand Valley Sports Network.
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3: And back one final time here from Ashland, Ohio, Jack Miller Stadium, where the Lakers won tonight, 20-10, the final score. Grand Valley now 3-0 on the year, and time to pick the Adidas player of the game. Well, Kellen Reed, fantastic tonight. 13 receptions, 106 yards, and a score. Kellen now has 22 catches on the year, 394 yards already through three games, and six touchdowns. So Kellen Reed, tonight's Adidas player of the game. Brian Fonger's telling you that coming up on Saturday, it's family day with the game against Judson at 7 o'clock. So that's going to be a great way to end that that day. You get the exclamation point there at the end of the day and really the highlight of the weekend. Family day with Judson, the next opponent, 7 o'clock. The kickoff, 6 o'clock. Well, we'll be on the air on the network lines with our pregame coverage. That'll do it for us tonight. A big thank you to Brian Fongers in the studio. Great work, Brian. Appreciate all of that. As Grand Valley wins it tonight, 20-10, the final score here over Ashland. For my partner, Tim Knott, I'm Steve Lloyd-Jones. Thanks for listening all game long as Grand Valley now 3-0 coming back home. This has been Laker football on the Grand Valley Sports Network. So long, everybody.
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We've got some great fall weather. 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

as it ever was. Same as it ever was. Same as it ever was. Same as it ever was. Same as it ever was. Same as it ever was. Same as it ever was. Same as it ever was. Water dissolving and water removing. 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

0: The Michigan man and his silver bullet band may be just maybe doing it one more time. Stiller here with you. Hope you're enjoying the day today. Whenever you need us, when you need us, WLAV.com there for you. Bon Jovi, big news on him. He's currently booking shows for 2027. And just a big old quote right here. I ain't done quite yet, he told the crowd recently in Asbury Park. He's taking it all in because tonight it's going to be a long 5 or so months before we go back to the road. And they're booking a tour currently for the following year. So Bon Jovi, maybe, just maybe, coming to a city near you. Still some time left in the hour. Let's squeak in the cars and some Journeys. Stay with us. 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

Spartan or a Wolverine in the fall, we can at least agree on the music selection. 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

Motley Crue news at the end of the hour. We're Classic Rock 97, the weekend LAV. About 12 minutes away from the Eagles. We'll toss in some Toto. But right now, some Van Halen, no pun. 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

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Thanks so much for making us a part of your weekend. Stiller here with you. Steppenwolf in 10 minutes. How about Still of the Night? I don't think this song's about me. It's Whitesnake on The Weeknd, LAV.

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0: Classic Rock 97, The Weeknd, LAV, Stiller here with you. Thanks so much for making us a part of your night. Hope you're enjoying the weekend, kicking back, relaxing, maybe having a couple cocktails or just jamming out to us in the garage. Appreciate that. Still some time left in the hour. We'll get into some Tom Petty, maybe some Aerosmith. Pick up that new sweet deal of the week, Thornapple Brewing Company, $50 in gift cards for just $25. 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Styx, big news on them, just dropping, adding, you can count it, a dozen fall pit stops across North America. Are they coming back to West Michigan? And it looks like Michigan might not be a part of their set. But as we scroll, I think Illinois is a part of it in November. And a couple Canada dates as well. But Styx adding 12 new pit stops for this upcoming fall. Tom Petty, Aerosmith on the way. Stay with us. 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
5: I don't need to hear anything from anybody. There's too much riding on my mind being locked in. Play offense, not defense. If you play hard and you play the game right, nobody really gets on you. They're going to boo you here and there, but if you show them that you care and that you're playing hard, that's what you need to do. Just play the game one way. 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
3: You've probably heard negative stories about those check cashing services, but one urban policy expert says they fill an important need for many lower income Americans.
4: I'm worried about the 75% who don't have any assets, any discretionary income, and pushing them into getting a bank account when it's not serving their need and when it's actually more expensive for them.
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5: 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Well, the flip side of the drop in home ownership rates has been an increase in rentership.
3: Those two stories, and much more, are heading your way on this week's edition of InfoTrack. Our show will get underway right after this.
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6: Are those check cashing services really the villains they're often portrayed to be? InfoTrack's Roy Mackey talks with an urban policy expert, and what she says may surprise you. Roy?
7: Thanks, Chris. Our guest is Lisa Servan, a professor of urban policy at the New School in Manhattan, and she recently conducted a study of those check cashing businesses that some people see as an alternative to banks and others see as taking advantage of poor neighborhoods. So how many Americans are using these check cashing and payday loan businesses today?
8: A lot, actually. 8% of Americans have no bank account in poor neighborhoods like the South Bronx, more than 50%. And then there's a lot more people who have both bank accounts and still use check cashers and payday lenders.
7: So let's get into your research, because you took an unusually hands-on approach.
8: Yeah, I did. I've worked in two places. I decided that the only way to really understand why people were using these businesses, given that there's so much criticism about the cost and other kinds of things, was to get as close as I could. So I worked as a teller in the South Bronx at a check cashing store for about 4 months. And I also worked in Oakland, California at a payday lender check casher for a couple of weeks. And I also staffed a hotline for people who were having trouble with payday loans. So that way I got really close to the customers.
7: As you were heading into this, what were your preconceived notions about check cashing places?
8: You know, I think I started out, I've done work in poor communities and work on financial issues and how they affect the poor and working classes for a long time. And without ever having used any of these services, I assumed that they were bad because, you know, that's what was written in the press. And actually, most of what academic articles talked about how these folks actually took advantage of the poor. And it wasn't until I had a guy who ran a chain of check cashers, actually the place I ended up working, come to a class I was teaching to talk about it. And he made a very strong argument about why he thought that his business was really providing a need that wasn't being provided elsewhere in the community. And his argument made a lot of sense. So I kind of went back and I looked at the data, I looked at all the articles, and I realized that there was nobody else who was kind of down on the ground. And so it seemed to me that I had to investigate.
7: So you went in, worked in these businesses, and actually spoke to a lot of the customers. And what were their reasons for using these check cashing services? Because you mentioned that some of them actually have bank accounts.
8: They do. There are a few different reasons. One important one is liquidity. What that means is that when you're living really close to the edge, you don't have a lot of money, a lot of margin for just keeping money lying around. People need the money that they can get as soon as they can get it. One way that plays out, for example, is if you have a bank account and you get a check on payday and you deposit that check, let's say on Friday afternoon, you're not going to be able to access the money from that check until at least Monday, but probably a couple days after that. Many people don't know this, but banks only take deposits on 5 days of the week, but they take money out of your account 7 days a week. So, you know, Friday's a particularly bad day because you have to wait, and that's when many people get paid. Whereas if you go to the check casher, you're getting that money immediately. And many, many people need that money right away, whether it's to buy groceries or to pay employees or to pay the rent. So liquidity is really important. There's another piece of it, another reason, which has to do with trust and relationships. I was really kind of taken aback when I first went to the check casher and I saw how many people were regular customers, how many people actually knew the teller's name and vice versa. The tellers often could anticipate what a regular customer would need before they got to the window. And that really seemed to matter. And it certainly is not something that I experienced at my bank, but I did experience it as a kid. I remember going to the bank with my dad and how he would chat with the teller and that, you know, the teller would always give me a lollipop or something. And it kind of felt like this community space. And it's a lot like that at the check casher now. And so it's not just a warm feeling, but oftentimes people from the community get help there, whether it's helping translate a letter from the government and they don't speak a lot of English, they speak Spanish, or there's some kind of mismatch between when they're getting their money and something that they owe, and the teller will work with their situation. So that kind of trust relationships is the second big reason. And the third one, which may come as a surprise to a lot of people, is cost. One of the main critiques of check cashers is that they are expensive. And in New York State, which is where I did my research, you can charge 1.95% of the face value of the check to cash it. It's higher in some states, $1.50 to pay a bill, which is what a lot of people do. Also, different amounts of money to send money to another country. So it sounds like a lot to give up almost 2% of your hard-earned money, especially if you're low income. But so many of the people who I spoke with said that when they had had a bank account, they ended up paying more. There were monthly service fees. Checking accounts that were advertised as free were not really free unless you had a minimum balance that most people couldn't afford to keep in the account. And the other piece, which is really linked to that piece about liquidity, was an inability to be able to time when money was coming in and out. So let's say you are depositing that paycheck into your banking account on Friday, and you also need to pay some bills. Nobody was ever really sure when that check would clear and what would happen if they wrote a check and sent it to the people that they owed money and when those things would clear. So most of the people ended up bouncing checks and paying $35, $38 in an overdraft fee once a month that was way more than the fees that they paid at the check casher. Banks made $38 million last year in overdraft fees. That's a huge amount of money. So most people were doing it, using them for very rational reasons.
7: Now, we should note that it is true that some of these companies have been guilty of genuinely predatory practices, confiscatory fees and interest rates, and there have been some legitimate reasons that they've gotten a black eye in the past.
8: That's very true. I think like any industry, there's a range of actors. There are good actors and bad actors. Those accusations are probably levied more at payday lenders than check cashers. It's regulated by the state what you can charge for cashing a check and also what you can charge for a payday loan. I mean, one thing I would say is that almost any place that I've ever been, they're very transparent, which is another thing I think is a reason why people will pay to use them, because you walk into a check casher and the fees are displayed in big signs with big font, same as the lender. The APR and the actual dollar amount is displayed in really big type. But you're right, many people will say that it's taking advantage of a situation that someone is in to charge them what they charge. So the payday lender I worked with was in California, where you can charge $15 per hundred for a loan. The highest loan you can get is $300. So what that meant is if somebody said, I'd like a $300 loan, we would give them $255. So they're paying that fee up front. And that, you know, that's a high price for that money. I think the word predatory is tough. It's a loaded word anyway. People really know what they're paying, but the problem is that what often happens is that they never get back on track. So many of the people I talked to, say when I was working on the hotline, had to take out a payday loan. They felt it was their only option because they had some kind of unexpected expense. like their car broke down. And if they didn't have their car, they couldn't get to work. And if they couldn't get to work, they'd lose their job. So they made what seems like a rational decision to take out the loan to get their car fixed. But when the next payday rolled around and that loan was due, they couldn't give up that much of their paycheck because they were living paycheck to paycheck. And they never got a bump in income that would compensate for that bump in expenses from the car. So they'd pay back the loan and then take another one out right away. So another $45, let's say, to get the $255. That's one of the problems. The other thing is that, yeah, there were certainly people who called the hotline who had been harassed over the phone, you know, had people calling them, threatening them to sue them, telling them that they had to pay back, maybe calling their employers in a way that they didn't think was right. The place that I worked in Oakland had me read the regulations around the debt collections practices, and we didn't kind of abuse those or violate those at all. But certainly those practices are being violated in some places. Those laws are being violated. So it's a question of, should the laws be tougher? Should we do more to enforce the regulations that already exist, which I think we absolutely should? And frankly, I think one of the bigger problems is that people just aren't making enough money to make it. So while we have these businesses that are kind of serving the needs for people that are in trouble in some way, you work a minimum wage job or even more than a minimum wage job, and you don't have enough money to pay for your expenses from month to month, and certainly not for that unexpected medical bill or car repair.
7: Policymakers and legislators have worked for years to try to get consumers to open bank accounts rather than going to these businesses. What are your thoughts on that, given the research that you've done?
8: You know, I think right now the way banks currently operate, they're not the best choice for people. The one big reason, which I completely sympathize with in terms of why check cashers may not be the best businesses, is that they don't provide a way for people to save. And we all know, and I agree with this from a lot of research, that you need to be able to save in order to accumulate assets to pay for education, buy a home, in order to get out of poverty. And that's definitely true. What I found, though, also was that in the South Bronx, for example, where I worked, 75% of the households had no discretionary income. So for the 25% of people who do have some discretionary income, they should absolutely be using banks and being taught how to save. I'm worried about the 75% who don't have any assets, any discretionary income, and pushing them into getting a bank account when it's not serving their need and when it's actually more expensive for them. And so it's hard to argue for moving people to banks when it doesn't serve their best interest.
7: Lisa Servon, professor of urban policy at the New School in Manhattan. Thank you very much for joining us on InfoTrack.
8: Thank you so much.
7: And for InfoTrack, I'm Roy Mackey.
6: Next, across the U.S., landlords keep jacking up the rent, and lots of people are getting squeezed. That story, coming up.
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6: A new research study shows that rental housing costs have jumped in the past decade, putting the squeeze on millions of Americans. Here to discuss this is Dan McHugh, research manager for the Harvard Joint Center for Housing Studies. The numbers really tell the tale here, and your study showed some dramatic changes over the past decade. How much have rental costs increased?
11: Well, according to our measures, you know, since 2000, rental costs have increased 6%, which doesn't sound like much. But when you compare that to the drop that we've seen in renter incomes, it's really added up to increasing affordability concerns.
6: Your study showed that the demand for rental housing has increased as well. Tell us about that.
11: Yeah, well, it's kind of the flip side of the fallout from the housing crisis across the Great Recession, where, you know, we saw a drop in home ownership rates. Well, the flip side of the drop in home ownership rates has been an increase in rentership. And so renting has increased from about 31% of all households at the peak of the market in 2004, all the way up to 35%. So it's more than a third of all households are renters.
6: Another finding is that there's been a big increase in the percentage of income that people are paying for rent.
11: Correct. The standard guideline for affordable housing and threshold, if you will, is whether or not your housing takes up more than 30% of your income. We found in this report that only half of all renters meet that threshold. So the other half of all renters are living unaffordably, according to a common measure.
6: And how much is this up from 10 years ago? It's up quite a bit, isn't it?
11: It's up pretty significantly. People didn't always pay this much for rent. We go back even further through the decades. You know, back in the 1960s, one of our earlier markings, only about one out of every four renters paid more than 30% of their incomes on housing costs. So now it's up to half. You know, back then, we look at even more extreme rental cost burdens of people who are stuck paying more than half of their incomes on their rents. And we have a quarter of all households doing that. So that's a pretty high number.
6: We're talking on InfoTrack with Dan McHugh, who's research manager for the Harvard Joint Center for Housing Studies, talking about a new study. Dan, I guess going back to Economics 101 and supply and demand, isn't this situation really to be expected since the demand for rental properties is up, that prices should rise?
11: That's correct. The demand for rental housing has indeed gone up. There's been over 1.25 million new renters per year over the past 3 years. So that's a pretty significant increase in people looking for rental homes. On the other hand, in terms of supply, the rental supply has not been increasing nearly as fast. Rental production is still below levels that it saw over the 2000s. And a lot of renters are looking for a place to live, especially an affordable place. And increasingly, an affordable rental home is harder and harder to find.
6: For those in the lower rungs of income, the extremely low-income renters, as you put it, what's the situation for them? It's a tough situation, isn't it?
11: It sure is. You know, extremely low renters, the definition we use are those making under 30% of the area median. And nationwide, there's about 12 million of them, so it's not a small number. And we found that for every 100 extremely low-income renters, there were only 30 rental units that were affordable and available to them. Others were just either too high of a rent, or there are also cases where lower rent units were being rented by higher income renters, you know, taking it out of their hands. But still, the challenge of housing someone with such low incomes at the extreme level, it's barely enough to cover operating costs for landlords. And in some cases, we see that, you know, utility costs alone take up 15% of a renter's income. When 15% of your income is just going to your utility bills, it's hard to have enough money left over for rent and for all the other necessities.
6: Looking to the future, do you see this situation stabilizing as more private companies build rental units due to this demand?
11: I think somewhat. I think it has accelerated over the past few years, meaning, you know, the number of renters and the demand for renters. And I think that will settle down. I think renter growth will settle down. Rental production will continue to add units onto the market. But I do think the challenges remain. The challenges have been creeping up over the decades, simply because it's difficult to produce new housing with rents low enough to be affordable to lowest income renters without some sort of subsidy or some sort of help for these renters.
6: And what is the situation with subsidized housing? Is the government expanding that at all, or is that pretty much stagnant at this point?
11: The numbers show that they're trying to expand it. In some cases, funding has increased. It's struggling to increase. It's struggling to keep up with a very fast pace of growth among low-income renters.
6: Dan, is there any disparity in these numbers between urban areas and more rural areas in the United States, or does the pattern pretty much hold across the board?
11: The pattern holds across the board. I think rental challenges are more prolific in urban areas. There's a lot more renting. Renting skews towards urban areas, but it's an issue felt all across the country. In our report, we point to other research that has shown, you know, there's no county in the country where a household earning the minimum wage could afford a modest two-bedroom apartment at the local rents. So it's amazing to me in doing this report how throughout the recession, rents kept going up and up and up. When the headlines were saying how housing affordability, you know, was growing and home prices are coming down, making things more affordable, that really wasn't the case at all for the rental market, where a large share of American households are living.
6: Dan McHugh, research manager for the Harvard Joint Center for Housing Studies. Dan, thanks so much for joining us on InfoTrack.
11: Oh, thank you very much.
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6: Women ask why they can't find nice men. But one expert says patterns of behavior and modern dating trends might be the real problem. With more, here's InfoTrack's Taryn McCall. Taryn?
12: Thanks, Chris. Ladies, are relationship patterns keeping you from finding Mr. Right? Despite the truism, Dr. Debbie Magid says that all the good ones aren't taken. Dr. Debbie, why do people tend to fall into the same patterns when dating, always getting involved with an unavailable person or a manipulative person?
13: Well, here's the thing. None of us can bypass this, and this is even true for people who get married or don't have trouble in relationships. Everything comes from our childhood. Everything is part of our backstory. What was our parents' relationship like? How did we get along with our parents? And so we all have a set of blueprints in us. And the problem in the singles population, and I call them the dissatisfied singles, is that there's something unknowingly sabotaging their ability to get connected to men who are available.
12: So a woman, say, that had a quote-unquote special relationship with her father, she was daddy's little princess,
13: yes,
12: is going to have difficulties relating to that relationship with any man she encounters?
13: Well, here's how it works. You know, we all aspire to have really close relationships with a father, let's say if we're the girl, daddy's little girl. But sometimes there's an over-closeness or an over-dependence on, and sometimes it's actually in the way of being available yourself. People don't want to believe. They say, but I have a great relationship with my mother. I have a great relationship. Maybe you do, but there's something that you're too attached there that you're not really freed up. But if you're married to your mother or father emotionally, then you're not really freed up for a person wholeheartedly to meet available men. And we're so used to pointing our fingers outside of ourselves. All the men aren't committable. Everyone has intimacy issues. And what I'm trying to get women to understand is that if they're attracting to them, men who will not commit, it's their commitment issue. And they need to start looking at, you know, are you overly close to one of your parents, overly dependent on, or are they overly dependent on you? Do you need their approval too much? Because sometimes these very close relationships are in our way versus helping us to move on to a better relationship.
12: What about women who are so immersed in their careers, or claim to be so, or their families,
13: yes,
12: that they really don't have time for dating?
13: Yeah, that's a big red herring, you know. And the red herrings are the legitimate excuses that sound like good reasons, because for every career-oriented person, there's 10 of them out there that have happy relationships. You know, one is not in lieu of the other. You know, we get to have both. So, you know, I think what happens for a lot of women is, instead of admitting that they're really feeling sad or in pain about the fact that they don't have relationships, or they don't want to admit that maybe there is part of them that's sabotaging, they can come up with a lot of good excuses, but that keeps them alone. So I'm trying to help people get rid of their red herrings and get rid of the excuses and really start looking at that they're the constant in their love life. So if it keeps going wrong, and we all know our pattern, then we need to start taking a look at what we're doing to sabotage it instead of blaming it on other things.
12: Single women, let's just say of a certain age, mm-hmm, seem to have less of an available dating pool. The conventional wisdom is that men their age are only looking for younger women. Is that something you found to be true?
13: I don't find it to be true. I understand, you know, there are lots of studies, but I think that's another red herring. Listen, you probably know of these women too. There are some women who keep finding love. They'll get married. If it doesn't work out, they'll get divorced. They'll get married again very quickly. Even widowed people get married again. And then there's this whole pool of single people who never can get it right. So I think it's really yet another excuse to not look at how come I can't seem to find someone, but my 42-year-old counterpart can. I do think it's an excuse. It's all a red herring.
12: And I know you write about changing behavior, even if it hurts to do it, and you have to pretend that things are other than what they are.
13: The act as if, yeah. You know what? We all are in a comfort zone. Even if it doesn't really feel good, it's safe. You know, we're very fear-based. So we stay doing the same old, because it's a lot safer than change. So I tell people, act as if you make one new change today, some old feelings will surface, self-awareness works more quickly so we can figure out what's going on, and if you take one new step, things start to change, even if it feels bad, even if it feels frightening, because if you don't take a new step, then you're in the same pattern for the rest of your life, and it's not working so well for people.
12: We've been talking with Dr. Debbie Magids, author of All the Good Ones Aren't Taken. Thank you so much for being with us today on InfoTrack.
13: Thank you so much for having me.
12: I'm Taryn McCall for InfoTrack.
6: 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InfoTrack's executive producer is Randy Meyer. And I'm Chris Whitting. 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
6: A Better Life with Dr. Sanjay Gupta.
7: What's one of the most important parts of a kid's school day? Could it be recess? Well, for the first time in 13 years, the American Academy of Pediatrics has updated its guidance on recess. Unstructured playtime isn't a frill. It's essential for kids' health, even their grades. The science makes sense here. Young brains need breaks between bouts of learning to actually lock in what they've absorbed. Recess also gets kids moving, which matters when about 1 in 5 American children has obesity. It also gives them a chance to build friendships and build confidence. Here's what surprised me. The authors of this updated policy statement said recess should never be taken away as a punishment because the kids who lose it are often the ones who need it the most. Older kids need it as well for their bodies and their brains. I'm Dr. Sanjay Gupta, helping you live a better life.
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Bon Jovi kicks off your Sunday afternoon with Runaway on Classic Rock 97 The Weeknd, LAV. What's going on? It's Fongers here. We are back on another Sunday, first Sunday of NFL football. We are back, folks. Lions kick off in just under an hour. They host the New Orleans Saints inside Ford Field. I mentioned it yesterday morning on the LAV airwaves. As long as they stay healthy, they win the division, and the ceiling is 12 wins. Here goes nothing. Hopefully my prediction is somewhat right. Sure to go wrong, isn't it? Fleetwood Mac, they're coming up in 3.5 after the Georgia Satellites. Keep those hands to yourself. Good afternoon, everybody. It's LAV.

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Cheers to fall. 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

Nirvana, Come As You Are on Classic Rock 97, The Weeknd, LAV. It's Fongers here. I've got AC/DC. I've got some Night Moves from Bob Seger and his Silver Bullet Band. And we're going to take a trip up to heaven with Led Zeppelin. They're all up next after this band. Can't get enough of them off their Pyromania album. It's Photograph and Def Leppard on LAV.

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1: 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It's Foggers, and today is your last day to take advantage of one of our sweet deals that has been around all summer long. I'll let you know more about what sweet deal is expiring after today, coming up in about 10 minutes. 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

0: the first single off their Back in Black album. A pretty good song to get your blood pumping on that album. AC/DC with Hell's Bells on Classic Rock 97 The Weeknd. LAV, it's Fongers, and like I teased it a few minutes ago, today is your last day to take advantage of our Cumulus West Michigan golf card. After today, it's all done. We're taking it down. 7 golf courses, 3 simulators, 1 interactive driving range for the very low price of just $29. What are you waiting for? 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Purchase it. There's plenty of time left in the golf season. What are you waiting for? Just $29 for 11 West Michigan golf experiences. That is one hell of a deal. Billy Idol, he's ready to go in just a few. Don't touch that dial.
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0: 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That's Billy Idol on Classic Rock 97 The Weeknd, LAV. It's Fongers reminding you, you can find us on Facebook, Twitter/X, Instagram, you name it. 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

It was their fifth studio album released in late 1989. Really good album. Features songs of Kickstart My Heart, Same Old Situation, Sticky Sweet, and also that song, Dr. Feelgood, which happened to be the name of the album. That's Motley Crue kicking off a brand new hour on this Sunday afternoon on Classic Rock 97 The Weekend, LAV. What's happening? It's Fongers here. I have Lynyrd Skynyrd dialed up in just a couple of minutes after the Police. Now it's Roxanne. I always try and get that part right. Never do. Here on LAV.

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It's Fongers, and I have Journey, Sticks, and Guns and Roses all lined up next after some Led Zeppelin. 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

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It's Fongers, and now that we're getting back into the routine of things, the Labor Day holiday weekend has gone in the rearview mirror last weekend. We here at LAV have a chance for you to get back into the routine and maybe win a couple grand in your hand with an online contest. I'll let you know more about it in about 8 minutes. Journey, they're ready to go in about 4 after Styx. Now it's Renegade here on LAV. Oh.

According to former lead singer Steve Perry, that song was heavily influenced by the Irish hard rock band Thin Lizzy. That's Journey with Any Way You Want It here on Classic Rock 97 The Weekend, LAV. It's Fongers, and I teased it previously, but up online at WLAV.com, it's our Back to Routine Rewards giveaway as we get back into the swing of things. 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

shaking it up with the Cars as we lean into a brand new hour on this Sunday afternoon here on Classic Rock 97 The Weekend, LAV. It's Fongers here. Shake It Up, by the way, the fourth studio album released by the Cars in late 1981. As we get into that brand new hour, I have Tom Petty and the Heartbreakers lined up in about 4 minutes after Cheap Trick. Probably my favorite song from Cheap Trick here. It's The Dream Police, now on LAV.

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It's Fongers with you, and I've got commercial-free classic rock coming your way from Foghat, Billy Squire, and the Rolling Stones. They're all up on deck next after some REM. Try and keep up with the lyrics of this song. It's the end of the world as we know it.

Mick Jagger said that lyrically that song wasn't particularly heartfelt in a personal way, but it's a soul-begging song, an attitude song. The Rolling Stones right there with Beast of Burden here on Classic Rock 97, The Weeknd, LAV. It's Fongers, and we're going to take a nice slow ride with Fog Hat in about 4.5 minutes after some Billy Squier now. It's Lonely Is the Night here on LAV.

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0: 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Breaking Bad star Bryan Cranston is coming to Grand Rapids for Art Prize 2026. He's going to be presenting the awards during the competition's closing ceremony on October 3rd at Acrisure Amphitheater. If you're a fan of Bryan Cranston, be sure to check out the closing ceremonies in early October. Again, the article is up online at WLAV.com. We're going to explode with AC/DC after this short timeout.
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West Coast Rock out of San Jose. The Doobie Brothers gets a new hour going on this Sunday afternoon with Taking It to the Streets here on Classic Rock 97 The Weekend, LAV. What's going on? It's Fongers here. I have Sir Elton John. We're going to dance with him in about 3.5 after some Bon Jovi, You Give Love a Bad Name. Crank it up here on LAV. Shut up!

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U2 leads off some commercial-free classic rock here on Classic Rock 97, The Weeknd, LAV. It's Fongers, and I've got the Eagles, Hart, and Van Halen all ready to rock next after some southern rock out of Houston. It's ZZ Top, and according to bassist Dusty Hill, he said the song was written at a sound check in about 10 minutes. It's Tush here on LAV.

If you haven't heard the explanation about that song, I'll give it to you one more time. It's not about the country, Panama. Lead singer David Lee Roth explained that the meaning of the song is behind a race car that he saw in Las Vegas named the Panama Express. That's Van Halen on Classic Rock 97, The Weeknd, LAV. It's Fongers here. The Eagles are on deck in five after some heart. It's Crazy on You here in LAV.

0: The Eagles with Lion Eyes here on Classic Rock 97 The Weekend, LAV. It's Fongers, and I've talked slash complained about this before in the past here on the LAV airwaves, but now that we're past Labor Day, my wife absolutely loves fall, and she absolutely loves Halloween. The Halloween decorations are already up. They were put up yesterday and the day before. She wants to get as much of an early start on it as possible. I've pushed back on it. I still think it's too early, but whatever makes her happy. Do you guys out there have spouses that are eager to get the holiday decorations up? Not just Halloween, but Christmas, whatever have you. What's your thoughts on this? Me personally, like I said, I still think it's too early to put up the Halloween decorations, but don't tell my wife I said that. Ozzy, he's coming up. We're going to bark with him in just a few minutes. Don't go away.
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Bark at the Moon was Ozzy's third studio album, released in late 1983, and it's the only Ozzy album in which the songwriting is credited entirely to him. That was Ozzy here on Classic Rock 97, The Weeknd, LAV. It's Fongers here. 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

Same old situation. That's Motley Crue here on Classic Rock 97 The Weeknd, LAV. Good afternoon. It's Fongers here. A couple hours remaining with everybody on this now late Sunday afternoon. I have The Who dialed up in three after some bad company. It's Rock and Roll Fantasy here on LAV.

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That's Freddie Mercury and the rest of Queen right there with Fat Bottomed Girls here on Classic Rock 97 The Weekend, LAV. It's Fongers. Hope everybody is enjoying their first NFL Sunday of the season as the Lions are wrapping up their season opener hosting the New Orleans Saints this afternoon. But less talking from me now, more music. AC/DC, Poison, Bob Seger, and his Silver Bullet Band are all up next. After Led Zeppelin, it's Over the Hills and Far Away, now on LAV.

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Michigan Rock from Bob Seger and his Silver Bullet Band, Against the Wind, here on Classic Rock 97 The Weekend, LAV. It's Fongers here, and according to Bob Seger himself, he recorded the ballad during a two-year process that began his 11th album of the same name. So there's a little history lesson for you on that song. We're going to take the highway to hell with AC/DC in about 4.5 after Poison. It's Every Rose Has Its Thorn as we slow it down here on LAV.

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1: 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I'm getting off my soapbox now. Canadian rock from Rush. 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

Guns N' Roses gets us into a brand new hour with Paradise City. Pretty good track right there on Classic Rock 97, The Weeknd, LAV. What's going on? It's Fongers here, final hour with everybody. I've got some Southern Rock out of Houston from ZZ Top. They're up in three after Sir Paul McCartney and Wings. It's Live and Let Die here on LAV.

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the police. Every little thing she does is magic here on Classic Rock 97 The Weekend, LAV. It's Fongers and I have Billy Idol, Eddie Money, and Joan Jett and the Blackhearts ready to roll in just a few after some Pink Floyd as we head overseas now to London here on LAV.

Joan Jett and the Blackhearts, I Hate Myself for Loving You, here on Classic Rock 97, The Weeknd, LAV. It's Fongers, and we are your proud home right here on LAV for Grand Valley State football as they wrap up non-conference play next Saturday back inside Lubbers Stadium, their final night game of the regular season, a 7 o'clock kick against the Judson Eagles. Pregame is at 6 o'clock next Saturday night right here on LAV. Hope you can join us for all the festivities. I've got Billy Idol on tap in 3.5. After some Eddie Money, it's Baby Hold On here on LAV.

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1: 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It's Fongers, and as we are celebrating week one of the NFL season, week two will be here before you know it, especially for us Lions fans. 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The first regular season game at the new stadium for the Bills. Kickoff is at 8:15. We'll have the pregame coverage again, courtesy of Westwood One, beginning at 7:30 this Thursday night, right here on LAV. Hope you can join us for all the coverage. Van Halen, we're going to run with them in just a few.
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Van Halen, Running with the Devil here on Classic Rock 97, The Weeknd, LAV. It's Fongers, and my time has run out for the weekend, so enjoy the rest of your Sunday. I'll be back with everybody beginning at 6 a.m. next Saturday. Stay tuned at the top of the next hour. Off the Record is coming your way next, and I'll leave you now with some John Mellencamp. Enjoy the rest of your weekend, everybody.

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1: One of the first singles Tom Petty ever bought was Frankie Valli and the Four Seasons' Walk Like a Man. Remember that one?
2: Walk like a man, talk like a...
1: Ask your parents. His first album? Elvis Presley's G.I. Blues, $3. And Tom said it took him a long time to save up that cash. But by then, the hook was already in. At 17, Tom Petty quit high school, and he went all in on music and never looked back. I'm Nick Carter, and Tom Petty and the Heartbreakers did things their way. They wrote the songs, lived on the road, fought the record companies over album prices, and even went to war over the cost of concert tickets. No shortcuts, no playing nice just to play the game. For Tom Petty, it always came back to the songs and the band. So today, we hear the legendary story from the words of Tom himself about the music, the battles, the Heartbreakers, and one hell of a rock and roll career. Welcome to Tom Petty Off the Record, starting with a song that Petty almost didn't release. He worried it was too obvious. Wait, he almost backed down over a song called I Won't Back Down? But Jeff Lynne, yeah, that Jeff Lynne, convinced him otherwise. Then playing bass and sang backup with George Harrison adding acoustic guitar and vocals. It's a little Traveling Wilburys DNA. It's one of Tom Petty's most defining songs. I give you I Won't Back Down.
3: Well, I'm

0: Tom Petty grew up in Gainesville, Florida, and says that, more than anything else, influenced his songwriting.
1: I certainly came from a Southern family, and I will always find it very fascinating. There's just something about it, about the people and the lifestyle and the history. That's just captivating. It's mysterious. It's eloquent. There's just so many things, so many areas to go to there. There's a lot of soul. You know, soul music comes from there, but there's a lot of soulful people.

0: Tom Petty was 14 years old when he went to his first concert. Get this, it was actually a festival featuring the Beach Boys, Del Shannon, Leslie Gore, and the Zombies. That sounds insane. But even by that time, Tom had already become serious about music thanks to a chance run-in with his idol, Elvis Presley.
1: Well, I had an uncle who ran a motion picture camera shop, and Elvis came down on location there near Gainesville where I was to make a movie. They recruited everyone that knew anything in the area, I guess, about cameras or whatever to work on as the crew, and he was on the crew. And they came around one day and asked me, you know, you want to go with us? We're going over to Ocala. That was like 30 miles away. And you see Elvis. I think I was 10, 11 years old. And he was kind of a vague of memory to me. I knew he was a controversial figure when I was 5 or 6, you know. And I went down there and I saw Elvis and I got to say hi. And I thought, God, man, this is the job to have. Because it was really be a farmer or... or a mechanic or something, and

0: Tom Petty dropped out of high school to join his first band, Mudcrutch, which also included future Heartbreakers guitarist Mike Campbell and keyboard player Ben Montench, and Tom Ledden, brother of Eagles founding member Bernie Ledden. The band built quite a following in their Gainesville hometown, but quickly realized that they'd need to move to either Los Angeles or New York City if they wanted to further their careers. They chose Los Angeles because of its warm climate and because Tom's brother, Bernie, was already enjoying success on the West Coast. And not long after their arrival in 1970, Mudcrutch landed a record deal. Here's Tom Petty to tell you about it.
1: We made most of an album, and they released a single. You know, nothing happened. I mean, no one really was interested in us too much. And then quickly the band folded. It was a sad thing because we'd really stuck it out a long time. But I think the wind was out of our sails at that point. So the band folded, and Shelter kept me under contract with the view that I would become a solo artist, which I didn't really want to do. I did a few sessions that way. And then I rolled into the Heartbreakers by accident, you know, rolled into Ben Montench, actually got the Heartbreakers together on a project he was doing. And then he invited me to play the harmonica. And I went in and heard them. I thought they were great. And I said, well, you know, you could throw in with me and I've already got a record deal. Or you could, you know, try to make it on your own. And so the idea sounded pretty good to them. And so we threw in together. And this was around 1975. And we became, you know, the band we are, the Tom Petty and the Heartbreakers.

0: and the Heartbreakers' self-titled debut was an immediate hit in the UK when it was released in 1976, but it took America nearly a year to catch on. You dumb Americans. By the time they did, the band was already working on their second album, 1978, You're Gonna Get It. Here's Tom Petty.
1: You have to be true to your own feelings, too, because if you feel like making a five-man rock and roll album, and you're doing a big production piece, then you're lying to yourself, and it's not going to come out very well. You know, you've got to kind of do what you really feel like doing at the time, I think, is the best rule.

0: As I Need to Know from Tom Petty and the Heartbreakers' second album, You're Gonna Get It. Tom said the song was inspired by the rhythm of Wilson Pickett's Land of a Thousand Dances, and the band performed it live for the very first time in June of 1977 on Germany's Rockoplast TV show, some 11 months before You're Gonna Get Its release. I'm Nick Carter. 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
1: This is Tom Petty and the Heartbreakers off the record. I'm not Tom Petty, I'm merely Nick Carter. Now, just before the release of Tom and the Heartbreakers' third album, Damn the Torpedoes, their record label was sold to another label. Not willing to be transferred to a new label without his consent, Tom held out for 9 months. That's right, Tom, fight the power. The dispute forced him to file for bankruptcy. Ooh, no bueno. But Tom stuck to his principles, and when the dust settled and Damn the Torpedoes was finally released, it immediately sold 3 million copies, thanks in part to the success of one song.
2: Refugee is a great rock and roll record. When I hear it, I'm struck by, I mean, we were just little boys when we did it, but I'm struck by just what a damn perfect, you know, 3.5 minutes it is. I think it's like our satisfaction.

0: Tom Petty and the Heartbreakers ran into more record company trouble when it came time to release the follow-up to Damn the Torpedoes, 1981's Hard Promises. The label wanted to raise the album selling price to $9.98, a high price at the time. Those greedy vipers. Tom adamantly refused, threatened to rename the album the 898 album, and actually withheld the album from the label. The record label eventually caved and sold the album for $8.98. But during the standoff with nothing to do, Tom and Mike Campbell worked with Fleetwood Mac's Stevie Nicks on her debut album, Belladonna. Just one of many successful musicians who crossed Tom's creative path through the course of his career. Here's Tom Petty.
1: I never sought out any of them. They were just people that crossed my path. And when our paths did cross, we had something in common. And I kind of think a lot of it, you know, I've thought about it because I've been asked that. And I think a lot of it was when I was very young, you know, when I was 11 or 12, I really immersed myself in 50s rock and roll. And a lot of those people had the same kind of, they were all a little older than me. But that was the ground we met on, you know, was that we had this great love of the music of that era. And the weird thing was, you know, I would become friends with someone like Carl Perkins, but you meet them and, like, he was just such a wonderful guy that I never really thought about who they were. They were just nice people and or talented people that I could work with and really enjoy working with them.

0: Tom Petty and Mike Campbell originally wrote Stop Dragging My Heart Around for a Heartbreakers album. But producer Jimmy Iovine, who was working with Stevie Nicks, heard the song and convinced Tom and the Heartbreakers to record it with Stevie. I'm Nick Carter, and when Tom Petty and the Heartbreakers Off the Record continues, Tom Petty makes his solo debut.
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19: Hey there, buddy. It's Nick Carter back with Tom Petty and the Heartbreakers off the record. Tom and the band took a much-needed break in 1983 after the Long After Dark tour. The record label battles, lineup change, bassist Ron Blair was replaced by Howie Epstein, and general stress of success had taken a toll. But they returned in 1985 with the very successful Southern Accents album, a recording experience that left Tom Petty with a broken left hand after frustration led him to punch through a studio wall. Here's Tom Petty.
20: We're pretty hard on each other. We're pretty brutally hard. So a very hard bunch of people in some ways musically. They're not very polite, and they're, you know, I mean, someone will tell you if you're not doing it right quickly. But, you know, we know that not to take that really personally or anything. That's one of the beauties of this group is you can go, oh, that's awful. And no one really goes away going, oh, God, you know, we didn't like my part. There's no

rock and roll is folk music, pretty much. I don't know if I think of myself as a folk singer. I'm kind of like that. The songs I like are kind of folk songs, country songs, R&B songs, you know. And it gets all twisted around and comes out the way we do it. You know, folk singers are just people that pick up what's around them and write songs about it.

0: Tom Petty finally spread his solo wings in 1989, and with a little help from friend and former ELO frontman Jeff Lynne and Heartbreaker guitarist Mike Campbell, recorded his first solo album, Full Moon Fever.
1: Well, it was a little bit accidental and a little bit just wanting to stretch my wings a little bit, you know, and go my own way for a little while, just step out of the band and see what happened. Jeff and I had met in England, and we, at the time the band was backing Bob Dylan. We had been on the road a few years backing up Bob Dylan, and we came home from that tour. I ran into Jeff in L.A., and we were kind of kicking around over the Christmas holidays, and I wrote a couple songs, and got Jeff to help me finish them. And we went over to Mike Campbell's studio, which was the only one that we could actually get into, and there was no band, so we made the records with whoever was around, and voila, solo record, you know, which it just happened that way. And once it was underway, I really enjoyed doing it. So, you know, I invited them in to play a little bit here and there. I think Binmont appears for about 30 seconds in that album. But, and I don't think it was the most popular move I ever made in the band, but it was something I really wanted to do. And musically, it was very fulfilling. And it was a very big hit, and looking back on it, I'm

0: Petty recorded Full Moon Fever at guitarist Mike Campbell's home studio. I'm Nick Carter, and coming up off the record, Tom Petty and live performance.
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0: Hey, Nick Carter here, back with Tom Petty and the Heartbreakers. Off the record, Heartbreakers guitarist Mike Campbell is keeping Tom's music and legacy alive with his band, The Dirty Knobs. They perform a bunch of Heartbreakers classics along with new tunes as well. Mike said his longtime friend and bandmate loved the stage. And while Tom Petty would likely agree, he did once admit that live performance became a bit more challenging as his catalog grew.
7: I remember the ones I'm performing because, you know, you perform as like actors that do plays amaze me, you know, it's like knowing 2 hours of stuff, you know, but that's not so hard. I can't remember everything I've ever written, like, you know, people... Or we'll be in rehearsal and someone will say, well, how about this one? And I'll go, okay, gonna have to bring me the songbook because I don't know how it goes. But I remember the tunes usually. I remember the melodies really well. But you put a lot of yourself into those things. You know, by the time you've written one, you've spent a lot of time with it and it's kind of embedded in your brain to a great extent. You know, some of them you can forget after 10 years or something, but I know the stuff I'm doing live pretty much. You know, I still get turned around sometimes. It's a little embarrassing on stage when everyone out there knows it, but

I think if we ever hit a point where we thought we were treading water or there was nowhere to go with it, it's the kind of people that would walk out, you know. But there's always something about it that every time I play with them or I'm, you know, we're brought back together, it's clear to us that there's more to get out of this than we've gotten. So it's just a real magical mix of people. It's really bigger than all of us, is what, you know, like we were saying that recently, like the band became bigger than all of us, you know, like it's not really in my power to dissolve it or walk away, you know, and I wouldn't do that anyway, but, you know, now it's this thing that makes a lot of people happy, it employs a lot of people, you know, it's become this great big thing that's really just revolves around the five of us, but if I can't imagine laying it down, but if it was bad, if it wasn't good, I think we'd lay it down really quickly if we thought we were embarrassing ourselves or, you know, if it wasn't going good. You know, I've seen some people that have been around a long time that should quit.

0: baby.
1: So good. 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We love you, man. Off the Record was written and produced by Stacey Parra. Production and engineering by Brett Abbott. He's the one who has to sift through all my fish eggs and make caviar. I'm Nick Carter. Follow me on Instagram, Threads, and X at the Notorious NIK. 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

0: twofer from Van Halen after a powerhouse start from Led Zeppelin to kick off the hour. 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
0: It's a Flashback two for weekend with back-to-back double shots. 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

0: worthy number two. That's for pencils.
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0: The police putting the finishing touches on our twofer weekend. 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